Listener of Mobutu Corridor Radio, welcome. Today is International Museum Day, or rather the beginning of the International Museum Week. This is an international day held annually on around 18th of May, coordinated by the International Council of Museums. An event highlights a specific theme which changes every year, reflecting a theme or issue facing museums internationally. Well, today we are talking about the Museum of Natural History here in Maputo. But before that, I'm going to tell you that the first International Museum Day took place in 1977, coordinated by ICOM. IMD was established following the adoption of a resolution by ICOM to create the annual event with the aim to further unify the creative aspiration and efforts of museums and drawing the attention of world public to their activities. Well, once again, good day for you, dear listener. This is Berta Madim. In these minutes, we are going to be talking about museums. The first of which today is going to be the Museum of Natural History. The Maputo Natural History Museum was established back in 1913. Initially, it was a provincial museum and occupied several locations before settling in 1932 in its current name, building at the Álvaro de Castro Museum. The building was founded back in 1911 and was intended to be a primary school, but eventually ceded to the museum curatorship. It became known as the Maputo Natural History Museum after the country's independence in 1975. Back in 2013, it celebrated 100 years of existence. It is currently being overseen by Eduardo Mondlane University.

0: The institution has several collections of taxidermed animals. These are animals that have been, in other words, stuffed. These are coming directly from the African savannas, such as lions, giraffes, hippos, and even rhinos. It's housing also one of the elephant fetuses between the first 22 months of gestation since the time of the First World War, being the only one in Mozambique and in the world that has such a structured and informative situation, in addition to images, statues, musical instruments, and accessories from Mozambican tribes. One of the treasures of the collection is a specimen of the koala cat. It's an animal that was believed to be extinct, but was found on the coast of South Africa back in 1938. You're listening to Muputukori, the radio, as we are talking about the 18th of May, International Museum Day. We're updating you about what's happening in, we're updating you about the Natural History Museum, which is being curated by UEM. From Tuesday to Thursday, you can go there from 8:30 a.m. to 3:30 p.m. From Friday to Sunday, we are going at 10 a.m. up to 5 p.m. On Wednesday, the Natural History Museum applies a special policy. Individual visits are free of charge, while group visits continue to be subject to payment of admission. This is according to the current price list. It's a method that facilitates individuals' access to better organized group visits. Meanwhile, the exhibition is open every day except January 1st, May 1st, and December the 25th. Well, today we talked about the Museum of Natural History in Mozambique. It's a museum that has been in Mozambique for at least 115 years. It has been housed since 1933 in the beautiful building inspired by the Manuelin style built by the city council. My name is Berta Medim. Before we leave, let's listen to a statement from somebody who went there. This is Wandai. He's a YouTuber, and he talked to his follower about the Museum of Natural History.
1: And here we've got a fight going on with some what are these? Baboons fighting against a leopard. And Mr. Leopard here has just attacked a baboon, and these three baboons are trying to defend their brother right here, or sister. And this bad boy here doesn't want to be disturbed because he's found a kill. And obviously when these animals, these carnivores, have now, when they attack, probably this boy is hungry. So he doesn't want to be disturbed. He will defend his kill as much as possible. So this is also a beautiful story. My guess is the baboons will win, because if they are resilient enough and they are not willing to give up, Mr. Leopard here will back up. But I'm told that leopards are very aggressive animals that don't give up. If that's the case, therefore the war is a 50-50. It all depends who's willing to go the extra mile to win the battle. My guess

0: They called the horns here for ivory and sell it at the black market, which is actually harmful for these animals because once they chop off this thing, I don't think these animals live much longer. So poaching is illegal. If you're caught, yeah, they'll pretty much take you down. Right, and then some more rhinos here. And we got some zebras here. Nice stuff, eh? Then we got this bad boy here, the tallest animal in the world. As far as I know, it's the giraffe. Very tall indeed. I don't know how tall that is. It could be like 5 or 6 meters or so. Big bad boy. And it does run fast as well, eh? And then we got Mr. Hippo here, or Miss Hippo with two little infants. Nice bad boy as well. They are also vicious animals as well. Very nice. So that's basically it, man. Very nice animal story going on here in the main hall of the Mozambican Historic Museum.
1: 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This is Bertha Madim, and this is how we close today's edition of the space in which we talk about museums. Today is International Museum Day, and we were talking about the Natural History Museum here in Maputo City. A very good day for you, and goodbye for now.

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1: Al menos dame un perreito.

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I don't know what's wrong with you girls. I feel like y'all don't need love. You need somebody who could micromanage you. You know what I'm saying? Tell you right from wrong. Who's smart from who's a fool. Which utensil to use for which food. Like, I got a schedule to attend to, though. I can't really.

Yeah. January, you pretend to see life clearly, dearly. February is a time that you put the evil eye and the pride aside for the fantasy of getting married. Very scary. March got you already second guessing titles. April, spring is here and just like a spring, you start to spiral.

Tryna build trust, showing me a DMs, how they tryna bag you. Ironic how the news I got about you ended up being bad news. Get a nigga hit for 50 racks, girl, the beef costs like it's Wagyu. Get a nigga hit, I make his ass see the light like a half moon. Shot the QC, pretty sure I made PMs like it's past noon. All I really know is W's and M's, life looking like a bathroom. All I really know is M bags like I drove through and ordered fast food. Saying that I'm too guarded with my feelings, who the fuck even asked you? 7 bodyguards just in case somebody really wanna try and crash through. Don't know why I listen to you when I hear you talking to me in some half-truths. If I don't pay rent, it end up like a whole hairstyle, girl, it's past due. If I don't...

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Yeah. Tensions is definitely rising. 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

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She wanna hold a gun. 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

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The chef is feeding us the same meal every day, like I was like in jail still or something. I'm like, why are we eating jerk chicken and oxtail every single day? Can we switch it up? No, the oxtail was fire though. But can we switch it up? I can't eat that shit every day. What? And then you proceed to go through my phone. You wanted to cry. You were looking for something. It's on you. It's on you. Sorry for your loss.

0: She suck on my neck like she Dracula.
1: Yeah.
0: Hit from the back, I might tackle her.
1: Yeah.
0: Don't ask about my ops, cause we smacking her.
1: Yeah.
0: Fuck my ops, they haters.
1: Pussy.
0: Fuck my ops, they hoes.
1: Pussy.
0: The bitches that come around suck dick and don't put a phone out, them ones pros.
1: Oh God.
0: Bitch, if you love me, then spoil me.
1: 21.
0: I treat the rap game like a toilet.
1: Oh God.
0: All of my kids get left in her mouth. She say she don't believe in abortion.
1: 21.

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1: Do it stay wax, do it smell fresh? 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
3: Dear listener, Maputo Corridor Radio, it's Friday, and the headlines pointed that President Chapo received CEOs of different multinationals which are interested in expanding investments in the country. Government of Mozambique says it has executed around 95% of the plan of post-flood recovery in agriculture sector. We're also talking to you about the stories making the country regarding more than 1 million people who are still in need of humanitarian assistance in Mozambique, while more than 470,000 identity cards have been produced in Mozambique. We close with Mozambican government to fund Rwandan troops in Capital Katankarapasa to pay about 300 million meticais, which is about $5 million, to shareholders. Kyrgyzstan wants to reinforce cooperation with Mozambique. These and more stories are going to be updated to you in the upcoming services of information. Thank you very much for being such a faithful listener, and goodbye for now.
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0: Dear listener of Mobutu Creator Radio, I hope you're having a great time here in the company of Mobutu Creator Radio. Today we talk to you about the museums that are part of Mozambique and celebration of International Museum Day. Well, we will also explain to you what you can do in Mozambican museums, which include Maputo and Nampula. My name is Berta Mandin, and today we talk about Iverca. Well, we were talking to you about Iverca. It's an association created by Ivan, Erika, and Carlos. Therefore, the name Iverca, and they were three classmates from the tourism course at the university. Upon graduation, they decided to form an association with the potential to create a business. And I believe that combining culture with tourism allows them to generate income and ensure the project says self-sustainability. Currently, Iverca offers guided tours in Mafalala, peripheral neighborhood of Maputo, where you can see the reality of the city as it's busted with different characters of our culture. The Mafalala walking tour has a defined route and takes place twice a day, every day of the week, including holidays. And the guided tours are conducted by young people from the neighborhood narrating the history of Mafalala neighborhood. The service offered by the association allows for the involvement of the local community, providing socio-economic development and income generation. If you go to the Mafalala, beyond the Mafalala tour, the Iverca organizes artistic residencies, creates identity murals for the community, and hosts the Mafalala Festival. It is also dedicated to research and investigate and maintaining libraries open to the public. Ivan, Erik, and Kalj aim to promote culture, architecture, history, music, and identity of the neighborhood through approaches of the cultural heritage and the construction of the narrative. I've interviewed Ivan Laranjeira, and he talked to me about the core idea of Iverca. Ivan, can you first of all talk to us about Iverca? What is Iverca? What does it do?
1: Iverca, it's a youth-led NGO, and its focus is on tourism, culture, and environment. Currently, we've been doing community development programs, developing clusters in Mozambique, as well as training and raising awareness on the importance or the possibilities that tourism can bring towards development of the country.
0: And you have been specifically working in Mafalala neighborhood, a very known neighborhood of Maputo City. Talk to us about this work.
1: Well, the work focuses on the cultural heritage of Mafalala. We often say that Mafalala is the heart of the city.
0: Yeah.
1: And it's the capital of Maputo.
0: Absolutely.
1: Maputo is the capital of Mozambique.
0: Yeah.
1: So the idea behind is to actually take advantage of all of the history and all of the cultural

0: of our action and the community. It's a very open setup that we have put it together, and the community contributes on what we should explain and what we should show. And it's the community that it's part of it. And we also include a primary school, a soccer field where we have a lot of kids practicing, as well as a cultural group of women from the north of Mozambique, the Tufu dancers. So all of these elements are included in the tour, and people participate in the tour as well. So that makes a more integrated approach towards what we want and towards what we think about Mafalala.
1: And what about the festival?
0: So the festival happens every year in November, and it's about a week event whereby we have different elements present in our program, from talks, seminars, workshops, to concerts, exhibitions, you name it. And the whole thing, it's focused on the heritage of Mafalala and what Mafalala means to the community and to the city of Maputo. So based on that, we created a setup where we also advocate for the community of Mafalala. Despite all of this historical background, Mafalala is still a peripheral neighborhood. It's a township, it's an informal settlement. So through the festival, we create like a platform to liaise for the betterment of the community as well.
1: And this is actually something I want to know. Of course, Mafalala has all this appeal when it comes to being a place where a lot of people were born, and they became superstars, many of them, and became very important people for Mozambique. But it's also a township, a peripheral neighborhood, and in a way, there is some kind of stereotype regarding it. How do you make this marriage work? I mean, how do you convince people just go to Mafalala and have a good time?
0: Again, the festival platform was a platform to liaise for that to change, to that idea of changing and to rebranding the area. So through the festival and through focusing on the good elements of the community, you start to have a new interest towards Mafalala. When you think of the poetry that has been produced in Mafalala, when you think of the food that people from Mafalala do, when you think of the music and the dances and so on, and when you think of the smiles and all of the children running free, you know, so all of those elements actually make a good picture of what Mafalala is, and end up actually obfuscating the whole bad side of the community. So it's a growing process, and every year we have better results and we reach more people, and the idea and the perception of the space changes as well.
1: Well, even Laranjeira says this is not the first time that Iverca has events. For instance, a couple of days ago, they had an artistic residency with young people from 6 provinces of Mozambique. Well, if you're willing to know Iverca, it goes to Rua de Goa, Mercado da Mafalala, Bairro da Mafalala. And like we told you, it has 31 young people. It has to contribute to improving training and technical updating of tourism, promoting awareness in the importance of all areas, tourism and environment, study and disseminate matters of interest to tourism and development, cooperate and dialogue with public and private entities on legislative or other measures that relate to tourism and environment, and promote Mozambican culture and art, as well as encouraging production. If you are there, just like Laranjeira said, activities developing relate directly to the community, taking the portfolio to Mafalala Tourism, which has community tourism, historical and cultural aspect of tourism and suburban, exploring promotional activities and tourist activities. We have the Mafalala Festival, we have sensitization in primary and secondary schools in relation of the environment and practical work of the solid waste collection in areas of Maputo, lectures in university, organizing cultural evenings in school, and of course, being to Maputo for the radio to tell us about what they do. Thank you very much for connecting today. We're talking about Iverca as we are celebrating the Museum Week. This is Berta Madima, who produced and presented the program. This is Iverca's program. We talked about Ivan, Erica, and Ivan.

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1: The bulletin of the news is read by Berta Madime. More than a million people still need humanitarian assistance in Mozambique. This is said by the Permanent Secretary of the Ministry of Labor, Gender and Social Welfare, Paulo Beira. The move was struck during the opening of a roundtable on National Action Plan and Women, Peace and Security. According to the official, about 80% of those affected are women and children, and the group is most vulnerable to the impact of terrorism, forced displacement and social instability. Beira also highlighted the role of women in preserving community stability, considering their leadership as an important antidote against the effects of violence and insecurity. On the other hand, we'll be also talking to you that about 500,000 identity cards were produced in the country in the first quarter. The National Directorate of Civil Identification, the NIC, says it produced 477,000 identification cards between January and March this year. It's a 12% increase compared to the same period last year. The information was released by the institution's spokesperson, Gilda Lamech, during a presentation on the first quarter activity report. The official highlighted that 470,000 identity cards were collected compared to 172,000 in the same period last year. This corresponds about 100% in relation to the documents produced. Despite this, 318,000 identity cards in the institution's possession remain uncollected. And as part of the first time issuance campaign implemented since 2023 in the country, in partnership with the World Bank, the DENIC says it issued about 160,000 identity cards free of charge in Mozambique. And in culture, TP50 is reprising the musical show Gala Gala Matraco at the Franco-Mozambican venue. The TP50 collective will return to the stage on June the 6th at the Franco-Mozambican Cultural Center for a revival of the music show Gala Gala Matraco with two sessions included. The production follows on from previous TP50 creations inspired by Chico Buarque's work Os Saltimbacos. With text by Mia Colton, musical direction by Sergio Castanheira and Chenny Wagun, the show revisits the audience familiar universe, bringing back the characters of the donkey, the dog, the hen, the cat, now accompanied by a new figure, Gala Gala Matreco. And also in culture, the Beo Group is now part of the program of the International Theatre and Arts Festival, FITA, which runs until the 30th of this month in Angola. The Mozambican company is expected to perform the plays As Substitutas on the 25th and Monólogo da Prostituta no Manicômio on the 30th at the Ilinga Teatro in Luanda, both directed by Mozambican Isabel Jorge. Organized by Ilinga Teatro, FITA established itself as one of the most important spaces for promotion of theater and the promotion of arts in the region, bringing together artists, groups, and cultural institutions from different countries. The festival promotes the strengthening of artistic partnership and the development of disciplines related to performing arts through shows, debates, training, and other activities integrated in the program. Meanwhile, Mozambique is to build two 400 kilovolt transmission lines over 1,300 kilometers from Pandecua to Maputo. The government of Mozambique says that with the support from partners, it will build two 400 kilovolt transmission lines between the Pandecua and Ted province and Maputo. The new transmission line forms a part of the study presented as part of a new national strategy promoting clean energy, industrialization, universal access to literacy, and regional integration. The infrastructure is expected to enable the transmission of electricity generated in the center of the country, particularly from new renewable sources, in order to strengthen the domestic supply. And to end this bulletin of Mozambique News, we close with the weather forecast at 27 degrees Celsius maximum today, Friday with 16 as the minimum. Tomorrow, Saturday, we're having a 28 degrees Celsius maximum with 17 as the minimum, with no rain expected. And that is the end of the news.

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0: Well, dear listener of Maputo Corridor Radio, it's time for your press review. As usual, we bring you the stories making the front pages of some of the most important services of information in the country. And we kick off, as we usually do, with Radio Mozambique, which says that President of the Republic has announced at the start of paving the Kwamba Mikanyelis Road this year. Meanwhile, Africa Cup of Nations 2027 qualification has statements from Shikinyo Konde, the country's football coach, reacting to the draw. Maputo is seeking partnerships for house and flood for flood victims. It's also a story you can read on the front page. While the Zambezi Valley Agency wants to expand operations to support the private sector and tourism. We close with 10 police of the Republic Mozambique agents or even officers in Zambezi, central Mozambique, after been persecuted for corruption and drunkenness. Supreme Court has defended the use of technology and expedited justice to combat corruption. This is a front page news on Maputo Corridor Radio's mother channel, Radio Mozambique. Now we go to Journal Noticias, which is a public printed and online service of information, which says that according to the President of the Republic, agricultural production will reduce impact of fuel crisis in Mozambique. They also say that Beo Group is an international theater and arts festival in Angola, while school lunch programs is expanding now to more schools in central Mozambique and in northern Mozambican province of Nampula. Construction on the Mikanyelis Hospital and Road begins this year, and Maputo is seeking partnerships for housing flood victims. We also said that Mozabank will recognize it in three categories at the Global Banking and Finance Awards. You can read each one of the stories on the front page of Journal Noticias, which is online and also can be found in its physical form as you can buy it. The national news agency AIM says that Mikanyelis has received ambulances and prepares for construction of a district hospital, while multinational companies want to expand investments in Mozambique. They say that Aura seeks consensus on fair water supply tariffs. The NIC produces more than 400,000 identity cards in the first quarter of the year, while Mozambique wants direct access to international climate finance. They also say that Corabas is to pay about $5 million to shareholders, and energy and agri-industry require investment of $3 billion in the country. Each time more news is coming throughout the hours, so make sure that you stay connected, updated, and make sure that Maputo Corridor Radio is going to bring all the news. Club of Mozambique says Africa's biggest economy set to hike interest rates on war shock as peers hold, while tankers exit Hormuz as Trump and Vance talk Iran deal prospects. IIF cuts South Africa 2026 growth forecast as Middle East conflict bites, while also they talk about water being a strategic asset for national sovereignty. Gorongosa National Park welcoming interns as part of the Most Youth Foundation internship program. Mozambique to receive $17 million from the pandemic fund. And President Daniel Chapo is on a working visit to Niassa. Mozambique plans $4 billion investment on water and sanitation. And the government condemns killing of politicians in the country. There's another stories can be read on the front page of this service of information, which is Club of Mozambique, a service that comes straight in English. The last service we're going to address is Jornal do País, a private service, which says that CAF has opened licensing for UD Songo, Black Bulls, and Costa do Sol for the 2026-2027 Afro Cup, while Uniluria is unveiling study on African potato and bets on scientific innovation in health. BC Game VIP program VIP rewards and benefits can be highlighted on the front page of UPAIS. While Rwanda claims Mozambique is providing funding for Rwandan forces in Cap Delgado, President Chapo meets with CEOs of multinational companies interested in expanding investment in the country. You're listening to Maputo Corridor Radio's press review. Make sure that you stay connected and updated as we bring you more news throughout the hours. My name is Berta Mandim, and we are going to be together up until the end of the day. A good day for you, and goodbye for now.
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0: We could go band for band.
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1: Double R with the factory rims. I got the 90 to years, the version of the bribes, I'm really a threat.
0: It's got to the point that I don't even care. I got jewels in a safe that I don't even wear.
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0: Damn.
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0: shoes in a safe that I don't even wear.
1: As we explore cooperation, culture and friendship between nations, A Country of Mozambique brings you exclusive interviews with ambassadors and high commission representatives. 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

0: I guess that you may be facing some hard moments of your life, but of course you know that good days are yet to come and everything will be all right. Well, we had Jolly Roll with a great track entitled I'm Not Okay. Well, this is your breakfast show right here on 5.9 FM, Maputo Corridor Radio, and you are in the company of Bernice Cotella.
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We keep on moving, of course, with also, well, a lot of updates that, of course, we'll bring to you. Let's have Priscila with Duvidaram.

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5: The bulletin of the news is read by Berta Madime. More than 1 million people still need humanitarian assistance in Mozambique. This is said by the Permanent Secretary of the Ministry of Labor, Gender and Social Welfare, Paulo Beirão. The move was struck during the opening of a roundtable on National Action Plan and Women, Peace and Security. According to the official, about 80% of those affected are women and children, and the group is most vulnerable to the impact of terrorism, forced displacement and social instability. Beirão also highlighted the role of women in preserving community stability, considering their leadership as an important antidote against the effects of violence and insecurity. On the other hand, I'll be also talking to you that about 500,000 identity cards were produced in the country in the first quarter. The National Directorate of Civil Identification, DNIC, says it produced 477,000 identification cards between January and March this year. It's a 12% increase compared to the same period last year. The information was released by the institution's spokesperson, Gilda Lamech, during a presentation on the first quarter activity report. The official highlighted that 470,000 identity cards were collected compared to 172,000 in the same period last year. This corresponds about 100% in relation to the documents produced. Despite this, 318,000 identity cards in the institution's possession remain uncollected. And as part of the first time issuance campaign implemented since 2023 in the country, in partnership with the World Bank, the DNIC says it issued about 160,000 identity cards free of charge in Mozambique. And in culture, TP50 is reprising the musical show Gala Gala Matrek with the Franco-Mozambican venue. The TP50 collective will return to the stage on June the 6th at the Franco-Mozambican Cultural Center for a revival of the music show Gala Gala Matrek with two sessions included. The production follows on from previous TP50 creations inspired by Chico Buarque's work Os Saltimbacos. With text by Mia Couton, musical direction by Sérgio Castanheira and Chenny Wagune, the show revisits the audience familiar universe, bringing back the characters of the donkey, the dog, the hen, the cat, now accompanied by a new figure, Galagala Matreco. And also in culture, the Beo Group is now part of the program of the International Theatre and Arts Festival, FITA, which runs until the 30th of this month in Angola. The Mozambican company is expected to perform the plays As Substitutas on the 25th and um monólogo da prostituta no manicômio on the 30th at the Ilinga Teatro in Luanda, both directed by Mozambican Isabel Jorge. Organized by Ilinga Teatro, FITA established itself as one of the most important spaces for promotion of theater and the promotion of arts in the region, bringing together artists, groups, and cultural institutions from different countries. The festival promotes the strengthening of artistic partnership and the development of disciplines related to performing arts through shows, debates, training, and other activities integrated in the program. Meanwhile, Mozambique is to build two 400 kilovolt transmission lines over 1,300 kilometers from Pandacua to Maputo. The government of Mozambique says that with the support from partners, it will build two 400 kilovolt transmission lines between the Pandacua and Tete province and Maputo. The new transmission line forms a part of the study presented as part of a new national strategy promoting clean energy, industrialization, universal access to literacy, and regional integration. The infrastructure is expected to enable the transmission of electricity generated in the center of the country, particularly from new renewable sources, in order to strengthen the domestic supply. And to end this bulletin of Mozambique News, we close with the weather forecast at 27 degrees Celsius maximum today, Friday with 16 as the minimum. Tomorrow, Saturday, we're having a 28 degrees Celsius maximum with 17 as the minimum, with no rain expected. And that is the end of the news.
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9: Morning is upon us.

7 minutes, actually 8 minutes after eight. We had, Alberto Madime with the news bulletin. And now let's have a sacudio e bazo. This is for you to shake a bit your body and take out also the colds. Well, feel on the background, sacudio e bazo. After this, we'll have Filomena Maricoa with Fini.

Maricoa with a great track, and with also great and the strong messages. Message. The title of the song is Fininho, and she talks about a man who leave behind, of course, his wife or the woman with whom he did, he built his life, and sometimes when he finds someone who he thinks or whom he thinks, okay, that his happiness is there, he just go, and without thinking of what is leaving behind. But at the time, that person, that second person, who does not treat the man as good as he wished or as he expected,

accept the man back, and what? Well, this is a sign of love, because if we look at what is happening today, not every woman accepts that. But, you know, if a woman accepts you back, it means that woman loves you, that woman still, of course, respects you. It's a sign of deep love, and also it's a sign of forgiveness and the hope of rebuilding what was once broken. I believe that there are many women, facing it. But, you know, there's always an opportunity, and you have to give opportunities to yourself. Well, let's have this song by Daniel G. with Vamos Ser Felizes.

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0: 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This is the regional news and current affairs program. It brings the issues from 14 member countries of the Southern African Broadcasting Association, SABA. 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
4: Well, dear listener, 24 minutes after 8, if you're having your breakfast at the same, bon appétit. Well, let's now fly to South Africa and take a look on what is happening, specifically on the xenophobic acts. Well, South African Deputy President Paul Mashatile has said that the government will not tolerate acts of collective violence against foreigners. Mr. Mashatile was speaking yesterday at the National Council of Provinces, the upper house of the South African Parliament, about the measures taken by Pretoria to end attacks against African foreigners. The South African Deputy President revealed that ministers responsible for security portfolios have been instructed to work on the ground to ensure an end to the violence. And Mr. Mashatile has urged also South Africans not to take the law into their own hands, warning that they are inappropriate institutions to deal with immigration and crime issues.
5: The security forces have been asked to deal with criminality. Of course, there should be law enforcement to deal with people who come into our country illegally, but we're not going to allow mob violence against anybody. Our law enforcement agency must use the law to deal with people who come into the country, and it must not be just a focus on Africans. Anybody who's coming in our country illegally, the security forces must enforce the law. But we must ensure, and we must talk to our people as well, let them not take the law into their own hands. We must leave this thing to government, and there must be no mob violence against anybody. I did say this morning, and we are going to make sure that we strengthen that approach so that we can deal with criminality, but not come across as if South Africa is against other Africans. We will deal with this matter, because you are quite right that we're beginning to be read wrongly, where other leaders in Africa are saying, you see, our people have been killed, you do nothing. So we've asked Minister Kachalia to go on the ground, make sure that this thing is addressed. And of course, work with other ministers, not only him. Yes, he will work with other ministers, but we ourselves in our communities, let's talk to our people and ensure that government will continue to prioritize South Africans, whether in jobs and other services, but we will deal with issues of criminals very decisively, because we are a country that believes in laws. We are an orderly country. We must never allow any mob psychology and the killing of people when there are laws that can deal with these challenges. Thank you.
4: Well, that was South African Deputy President Paul Mashatile, speaking about the acts of violence against foreigners, which is also called xenophobia. Well, in recent days, South Africa has been the scene of protests against undocumented immigrants, specifically in the cities of Durban, Johannesburg, and Pretoria.
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4: Well, let's have a Freak Simone Hafanana. We are same. 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
3: 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I've been a ranking the original Nigerian. Don't talk and riding through, man. I thought I'd be now without a curfew.

Shakira with a great track entitled Ngiyabonga. Actually, her real name is Lerato Moipone Molapo, born on the 14th of March 1979, and she's a South African musician. Well known as her stage name entitled, actually, her stage name is Lira. Well, Lira does Afro soul, in which she does a fusion of soul, funk, and some elements of jazz and African music. Well, we keep on moving right here on 105.9 FM. Let me invite now this great track by Ed Sheeran with Shivers. Reminding that later we'll also join Armindo Masinghe with Welcome to Inhumane. And if we love cinema, Berta will also bring a bit of tips for you for this weekend.

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6: 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It's now precisely 9 o'clock. Let's have the news headlines with Berta Madima.
7: Dear listener of Maputo Corridor Radio, it's Friday, and the headlines pointed that President Chapo received CEOs of different multinationals which are interested in expanding investments in the country. Government of Mozambique says it has executed around 95% of the plan of post-flood recovery in agriculture sector. We're also talking to you about the stories making the country regarding more than a million people who are still in need of humanitarian assistance in Mozambique, while more than 470,000 identity cards have been produced. In Mozambique, we close with Mozambican government to fund Rwandan troops in Cap Delgado and Carapaza to pay about 300 million medicaj, which is about $5 million, to shareholders. Kyrgyzstan wants to reinforce cooperation with Mozambique. These and more stories are going to be updated to you in the upcoming services of information. Thank you very much for being such a faithful listener, and goodbye for now.
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6: We had Berta Madima with the news headlines. It's your breakfast show right here on 105.9 FM Maputo Corridor Radio. And if you're having it, if you're having your breakfast, enjoy. Well, we'll have later Mindo Masinga with a welcome to Inyambani. Well, by now, later at exact 5 minutes after 10, let's have now Asamatusi.

0: Well, well, DJ Tariko with a great track entitled Savella. Let's now join Berta Madime with Press Review. Hi, Berta. Good morning. What are the updates?
1: Well, dear listener of Maputo Corridor Radio, it's time for your press review. As usual, we bring you the stories making the front pages of some of the most important services of information in the country. And we kick off, as we usually do, with Radio Mozambique, which says that President of the Republic has announced the start of paving the Kwamba Mikanyelis Road this year. Meanwhile, Africa Cup of Nations 2027 qualification has statements from Shikinyo Kwande, the country's football coach, reacting to the draw. Maputo is seeking partnerships for house and flood for flood victims. It's also a story you can read on the front page. While the Zambezi Valley Agency wants to expand operations to support the private sector and tourism. We close with 10 police of the Republic Mozambique agents or either officers in Zambezi, Central Mozambique, have been persecuted for corruption and drunkenness. Supreme Court has defended the use of technology and expedited justice to combat corruption. This is a front page news on Maputo Corridor Radio's mother channel, Radio Mozambique. Now we go to Journal Notices, which is a public printed and online service of information, which says that according to the President of the Republic, agricultural production will reduce impact of fuel crisis in Mozambique. They also say that Mail Group is an international theater and arts festival in Angola, while school lunch programs is expanding now to more schools in central Mozambique and in northern Mozambican province of Nampula. Construction on the Mikanyelis Hospital and Road begins this year, and Maputo is seeking partnerships for housing flood victims. We also said that Mozabank will recognize it in three categories at the Global Banking and Finance Awards. You can read each one of the stories on the front page of Journal Notícias, which is online and also can be found in its physical form as you can buy it. The national news agency AIM says that Mikanyelis has received ambulances and prepares for construction of a district hospital, while multinational companies want to expand investments in Mozambique. They say that Aura seeks consensus on fair water supply tariffs. The NIC produces more than 400,000 identity cards in the first quarter of the year, while Mozambique wants direct access to international climate finance. They also say that Corabas is to pay about $5 million to shareholders, and energy and agri industry require investment of $3 billion in the country. Each time more news is coming throughout the hours, so make sure that you stay connected, updated, and make sure that Maputo Corridor Radio is going to bring all the news. Club of Mozambique says Africa's biggest economy set to hike interest rates on war shock as peers hold, while tankers exit Hormuz as Trump advance talk Iran deal prospects. IIF cuts South Africa 2026 growth forecast as Middle East conflict bites, while also they talk about water being a strategic asset for national sovereignty. Gorongosa National Park welcoming interns as part of the Most Youth Foundation internship program. Mozambique to receive $17 million from the pandemic fund. And President Daniel Chap is in a working visit to Niassa. Mozambique plans $4 billion investment on water and sanitation. And the government condemns killing of politicians in the country. There's another stories can be read on the front page of this service of information, which is Club of Mozambique, a service that comes straight in English. The last service we're going to address is Jornal do País, a private service, which says that CAF has opened licensing for UD Songo, Black Bulls, and Costa do Sol for the 2026-2027 Afro Cup, while Uniluria has unveiled a study on African potato and bets on scientific innovation in health. BC Game VIP program VIP rewards and benefits can be highlighted on the front page of UPEJ. While Rwanda claims Mozambique is providing funding for Rwandan forces in Cap Delgado, President Chapo meets with CEOs of multinational companies interested in expanding investment in the country. 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Make sure that you stay connected and updated as we bring you more news throughout the hours. My name is Berta Madime, and we are going to be together up until the end of the day. A good day for you, and goodbye for now.
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I hope you are doing well with 105.9 FM Maputo Corridor Radio. Let's have music. Let's enjoy. Let's keep on enjoying. And it's a weekend coming, starting. And you must be in a good and very good mood. Let's have Lucky Vão Falar featuring Idris.

0: I would like to say that this African, elegant baby giraffe would not ever imagine to be under the light of such a global stage. But for the sake of many more thousands of girls still stuck in the struggles that I was able to dodge, I will hold this recognition as high as I can for as long as it takes until all of them believe that they too can. Not because I'm extraordinary, but because I am one of them.
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Reminding Amy Winehouse with Rehab. Well, soon we'll have Armindo Masinga with Welcome to Inhambane. For you who would like to, well, one day go to Inhambane and visit that province, Masinga brings all the details, where to go, what to do, and, well, it said that people from Inhambane, well, actually, the land in Inhambane is the land of good people, so you can go and see it, well, on site. We keep on moving right here. Let's have now this song by Guns N' Roses, Don't You Cry.

0: Well, we are trying to bring to you this great track by Guns N' Roses. By the way, let's have Estranged, also by Guns N' Roses.
1: When you're talking to yourself.

0: Guns N' Roses with Stranger, 4 minutes to 10. Well, it's the 22nd of May 2026. Well, today is International Day for Biological Diversity, well, which is celebrated under the theme Acting Locally for Global Impact. And according to the UN webpage, as the global community is called for re-examine our relationship to the natural world, one thing is certain. Despite all our technological advances, we are completely dependent on healthy and vibrant ecosystems for water, food, medicines, clothes, fuel, shelter, and also energy, just to name few. And this involves respecting, protecting, and repairing our biological wealth. Well, in December 2022, the world came together and agreed on a global plan to transform our relationship with nature. The adoption of the CUMIC, Montreal Global Biodiversity Framework, set 23 targets for 2030 and 4 global goals for 2050. To stop and reverse the loss of nature. That's it. It's important that we protect our nature. We keep on moving when it's only 2 minutes to 10. And at exactly 5 minutes after 10, we'll have also Berta Madime with press, actually with the news bulletin. By now,
1: I strongly recommend that all of us, not only the petrol stations, the fuel stations, but also the community in general, we have to walk in the same page. We have to try to make it work that all of us are doing the same effort, not using the cell phones to make phone calls in the petrol station area, not turning on the engines of your cars while waiting for the petrol to or the fuel to come. So these are some of the things. We don't have a big capacity of being in every petrol station to control everybody and tell them how they're supposed to be to do things. Media are our great partners, definitely, and we are really hoping that they will also join with us and try to take this message across to the communities, but also the communities and people in general, they must know that as they gather in the petrol stations, as they wait for the petrol to come, we should never smoke, neither make phone calls in that place.
2: That was an appeal from the country's fire department on the voice of Leonildo Belém, spokesperson of the organization. Stay safe and stay healthy.
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0: Well, dear listener, check your time. It's now precisely 10 o'clock on the dot. It's now time to join Berta Madime with the news. Right after the news, we'll have Welcome to Inhambane with Armindo Masinga.
3: Coming next, the news.
5: The bulletin of the news is read by Berta Madime. about 500,000 identity cards were produced in the country in the first quarter. The National Directorate of Civil Identification, DNIC, says it produced 477,000 identification cards between January and March this year. It's a 12% increase compared to the same period last year. The information was released by the institution's spokesperson, Gildan Lamech, during a presentation on the first quarter activity report. The official highlighted that 470,000 identity cards were collected compared to 172,000 in the same period last year. This corresponds about 100% in relation to the documents produced. Despite this, 318,000 identity cards in the institution's possession remain uncollected. And as part of the first time issuers campaign implemented since 2023 in the country, in partnership with the World Bank, the DNIC says it issued about 160,000 identity cards free of charge in Mozambique. And in culture, TP50 is reprising the musical show Gala Gala Matrek with the Franco-Mozambican venue. The TP50 collective will return to the stage on June the 6th at the Franco-Mozambican Cultural Center for a revival of the music show Gala Gala Matrek with two sessions included. The production follows on from previous TP50 creations inspired by Chico Buarque's work Ursaldimbacush. With text by Mia Couto and musical direction by Sergio Castanheira and Chenny Wagune, the show revisits the audience familiar universe, bringing back the characters of the donkey, the dog, the hen, the cat, now accompanied by a new figure, Galagala Matreco. And also in culture, the Beo Group is now part of the program of the International Theatre and Arts Festival, FITA, which runs until the 30th of this month in Angola. The Mozambican company is expected to perform the plays As Substitutas on the 25th and um monólogo da prostituta no manicômio on the 30th at the Ilinga Teatro in Luanda, both directed by Mozambican Isabel Jorge. Organized by Ilinga Teatro, FITA established itself as one of the most important spaces for promotion of theater and the promotion of arts in the region, bringing together artists, groups, and cultural institutions from different countries. The festival promotes the strengthening of artistic partnership and the development of disciplines related to performing arts through shows, debates, training, and other activities integrated in the program. Meanwhile, Mozambique is to build two 400 kilovolt transmission lines over 1,300 kilometers from Pandacua to Maputo. The government of Mozambique says that with the support from partners, it will build two 400 kilovolt transmission lines between the Pandacua and Tete province and Maputo. The new transmission line forms a part of the study presented as part of a new national strategy promoting clean energy, industrialization, universal access to electricity, and regional integration. The infrastructure is expected to enable the transmission of electricity generated in the center of the country, particularly from new renewable sources, in order to strengthen the domestic supply. And to end this bulletin of Mozambique News, we close with the weather forecast at 27 degrees Celsius maximum today, Friday with 16 as the minimum. Tomorrow, Saturday, we're having a 28 degrees Celsius maximum with 17 as the minimum, with no rain expected. And that is the end of the news.
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14: Hello. Hello. We are here. Of course, we are here. We have arrived for our Welcome to Inhambane program here at Maputo Corridor Radio. Our topic today is about the door of no return of the city of Inhambane, which worked clandestinely until 2020. We will also talk about the preparation of the province for the second edition of Mozambique Tourism Summit. As we said, these are the topics of today's program for now. We invite you to stay connected to us.
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14: 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In Maputo, it is simple to listen to us. 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Let us go for our greeting with the song from Samangwana with Tio Antonio. Tio Antonio quando trabalhava. Yes, Tio Antonio was a slave working hard in São Tomé in Cape Verde.

0: Samangwana with T. Antonio, the slave who worked in São Tomé and Cape Verde, but after a time, he went back to his homeland. In the province of Inhambane, there is a slave gate or the door of no return. And today, we want to talk about the conservation of this place and what is being done to preserve it and let local people know about this, which was the slave gate in the province. My interviewer is Mr. Kirsten Ernesto from the Cultural and Tourism Authority here in Inhambane. Once again, Mr. Kirsten, welcome to our program. How is this place called Porto dos Escravos, or the Door of No Return?
1: Yeah, first of all, thank you for having me in this program for the second time. Today we're going to talk about the Porto, the Deportação dos Escravos, as you know. We have a lot of things to tell and to say about this place, but first of all, I'll say that this port, called this gateway, is a historical site and is located right here in the city of Inhambane, in the neighborhood that we call Balandoche. Mm-hmm. Balandoche, this is one of the first neighborhoods that were created after colonization. We call it Balandoche, and this portico of deportation is near the Beer Bridge.
0: Okay.
1: Because this is a special place because it has to be near the Beer Bridge to make ease the transportation of the slaves.
0: Okay.
1: This site is related to the slave trade practiced in Inhambane between 1910 until 1922. This period, as we know, this was a clandestine activity.
0: Wow.
1: Yeah.
0: It was not official.
1: No, it was not official. I say clandestine activity because, as we know, the clandestine, the official trade was abolished during the 19th century.
0: Okay.
1: Yeah, so it was abolished during the 19th century. So in this period, that we say 1910 until 1922, this was a clandestine activity. That's why the activity or the slave trade was carried out at night.
0: Okay.
1: And the recruiters were some local leaders called the regulars in Portuguese, and there's Indunas, we call it Indunas, the person who were working.
0: The local chiefs.
1: There was main recruiters of these slaves.
0: Okay.
1: The slaves were taken from local communities. They were usual unwanted people.
0: Wow.
1: Yeah. Most of them was criminals, and the other was something that we call persona non grata.
0: Okay.
1: Not like people.
0: Who were not going aligned with the system.
1: With the system, yes, okay. Yes. They were deceived with promise of employment,
0: mm-hmm.
1: and they were taken from their communities, and they were put right here in this place.
0: Okay.
1: During this period, the house or this gateway served as headquarters of trading company. The company was called Border Company.
0: Okay.
1: There was a Portuguese company. We call it Border Company. This company was the main responsible for tracking these slaves. But the same house, this house was belonging to the influential family of the city, called the Teixeira family.
0: Okay.
1: Called the Teixeira family.
0: Exactly.
1: After being a prisoner here in this place, they were transported with the ship. And the main ship that was responsible to transport about transporting these slaves was anchored in the Indian Ocean.
0: Okay, the ship didn't get inside here
1: no,
0: the bay
1: no, because this was a clandestine activity.
0: Okay,
1: they have to be at the Indian Ocean, specifically in Lingalinga,
0: mm-hmm.
1: Lingalinga, Morumbeni, okay. The city of Morumbeni. And this ship was anchored in this site, where a few miles away. That also another slave trading center we called Nefuquen. It was another call. It's possible they have another called trade center that we can find in this city of Morumbeni. This base of Nefuquen was responsible to collect the slaves that were coming from the inland district, inland
0: inside the Morumbeni,

0: from the Lord Masinga and at the place.
1: Okay.
0: That's why those two centers were interconnected.
1: Mm-hmm.
0: This place right here and Nyafukwini and Mormen were interconnected, and both of them was forming a road of transporting slaves from the city of Nyamban, as I said, and inland districts of the province.
1: Okay.
0: So we can't talk about getaway slave deportation in Nyamban, mm-hmm, without talking about the other center of transportation in Nyafukwini, in Murumben.
1: Okay.
0: So we have slaves come from this getaway, and we had the slaves come from Nyafukwini, and we were gathering, and we were transported to the main ship, and this ship was in the Indiyonsh. From Nyamban to the Indian Ocean, the slave was transported through captaincy of Nyamban.
1: Okay.
0: This was a company responsible to transport.
1: Okay.
0: There is difference between border company,
1: uh-huh,
0: and this company of Nyamban.
1: Okay.
0: The captains of Nyamban had the responsibility of transporting. They were, okay, they were the owners of the ships,
1: okay,
0: that were transporting the slaves from here,
1: mm-hmm,
0: to the main ship.
1: Okay.
0: But the border company was the company responsible of doing the business, the human business.
1: Okay,
0: taking people from here,
1: the local places,
0: local place to the main ship.
1: Come on,
0: to the main ship.
1: So, is there an idea, if possible,
0: yes, or
1: at least how many slaves were transported from this port here and in Nyafukwini? Approximately, if possible.
0: I can't talk about numbers.
1: Okay.
0: The thing that we have to know is that this was a clandestine activity. That's why
1: it was not possible.
0: It was not. There is no number. There's no
1: registration
0: about the numbers of slaves,
1: mm-hmm,
0: because everything was doing undercover.
1: Okay.
0: Yeah. But we know that this transportation was doing. Taking few slaves.
1: Okay.
0: That's why they didn't call a lot of attention.
1: Okay.
0: That's why they was carried out at night. That's difficult to have a special number because it was a clandestine activity.
1: Mm. Well, continuing.
0: I was saying that the transportation through from Nyamban to the ship, they were transported to the captains of Nyamban,
1: mm-hmm,
0: and which had a motorboat,
1: okay,
0: right here in the bay, calling Linga Linga.
1: Mm-hmm.
0: So, like,
1: Linga Linga boat was the responsible to carry all them, mm-hmm, to the main ship.
0: Yeah.
1: Okay.
0: Not care exactly. Mm-hmm. This motorboat was responsible to pulling the rowboats.
1: Okay.
0: They were transporting. They were sitting in the rowboats.
1: Okay.
0: And this Linga Linga motorboat was responsible to pull that robot.
1: Okay.
0: And that robot, no, locally was known as Mandinge.
1: Okay.
0: As Mandinge. And where the safe were kept to the location where the ship was anchored, mm-hmm, as I said. And from there were trafficked to different parts of the world. Different parts of the world. When I say different parts of the world, the enslaved people trafficked from location, from this getaway. International thing, we can say that we're distanced to the Indian Ocean Island.
1: Okay.
0: Yeah.
1: Okay. Not for Brazil, no. Not for São Tomé, Príncipe.
0: No, this is different kind of slaves.
1: Okay.
0: Because we have to say all of that this was a clandestine activity.
1: Mm-hmm.
0: And during this period, those were very dangerous to transport slaves during, mm-hmm, the ocean, no, not the ocean, Atlantic Ocean.
1: Atlantic Ocean or Pacific, mm, one.
0: Because there were ships from United Kingdom, mm-hmm, from
1: USA
0: that was, how can I say, to...
1: They were making patrol.
0: They were making patrol. That's why this transportation was... to Mozambique, to near island that we can easily get there.
1: Okay.
0: In the Indian Ocean. That's why they were kept here and they were transported to Madagascar,
1: mm-hmm,
0: Mauritius,
1: okay,
0: and the Reunion Islands.
1: Which means that If we go to Madagascar, go to Mauritius, go to Seychelles, we can find people from Inhambane.
0: Of course, of course, we can find.
1: Okay, so when this place stop at when? Are there dates or year?
0: Yeah, we can say about 1922.
1: Okay.
0: Yeah.
1: It stopped at
0: 1920 to 1922.
1: Okay.
0: Yeah. When this activity was posed.
1: Okay.
0: And the local authorities started
1: to chase.
0: To chase and to cut this business.
1: Okay.
0: As I say, that part of this slave that also remained in the territory. We're taking from Inhambane, Kilimani,
1: okay.
0: To Nampula, to Nampula, to Cabo Delgado to work as a forced labor. You can find there a lot of people that come from Inhambane that result from this slave trade was they were already in this getaway.
1: So it's not news. So it cannot be a surprise to find a guy called the Rungu in Kilimani, Kuzi in Nampula, because of this slave transportation.
0: This is very normal.
1: Okay.
0: This is very normal. And we can find those names. We can find those families. We can count these people in Madagascar.
1: Okay.
0: In the Mauritius as well. Mm. In Seychelles, I forgot to talk about Seychelles. That's why it's very normal. Currently, we receive some tourists coming from this island that identify themselves with the people of Inhambane, with these surnames that we have. Like, as you say, Rungu, as you say, Mbata. There's a lot of people that we can find in Madagascar. We can find communities that identifies, that have a culture. You can see that this culture belongs to Inhambane, especially the language, the food, everything that a lot of things that you can find there coming from this
1: portal.
0: Yes.
1: Well, thank you, Mr. Gibson. Let's go for a break listening to the music of Lakdub, I Am a Slave.

0: I am a slave for the song of Mlaka Dube, the singer from South Africa. He passed away. We have chosen this music because we are today talking about the slave gate in the city of Inhambane. Our interview is Kirsten Ernest, from whom I want to know about the conservation of this place. Kirsten.
1: Well, that is the next. I was going to talk about okay. about this process. Personally, talking, I can say that as a technician, as a person from Inhambane,
0: yeah,
1: we can see that this place currently is inside the, is it an advanced site of degradation.
0: Okay.
1: To the
0: it
1: human.
0: Has forgotten.
1: Yes, yes, we can say that. We can say that a lot of people have no idea about the event that occurred in this portico, because physically,
0: yeah,
1: the portico is falling.
0: Yeah,
1: some of the walls doesn't exist. So we can say that we have to do more. We have that responsibility to do more about the about our history, our port, our history site right here. But we're working to change that situation. That's why right now, currently, the Provincial Director of Culture and Tourism, especially our department, Cultural Heritage Department, we're working in partnership with the Provincial Director of Public Work on a project.
0: Okay.
1: We have a project to renovate this gateway.
0: It must be renewed.
1: Yeah, to renovate this gateway. And our main idea is to restore the site and transform it into a museum, slavery museum, museum of slavery.
0: Okay.
1: Yeah, we have that project. Right now, we're working that project, and we believe that implementing this project will cost 5 million meticals.
0: Okay.
1: 5 million meticals. So we have currently in process of seeking funding to find this fund, because we don't have that money. We don't have that fund, but we have this day. We have a day to restore, to recover the port. We have the day to recover the old church.
0: Okay, the old church also.
1: Also, we're working with the
0: cathedral.
1: See, the cathedral.
0: Okay.
1: And we have so the project to restore our, we call it open space of Tofin. We have three historical sites over there. So we have this process to, but I think the main, as I say, right now I'm talking personally, the main idea, okay, and the main challenge is to change the mentality, our mentality. We have to start to see this historical site. I'm not talking about this site only. I'm talking about all the sites that we have right in the city of Inhambane. We have to see using different eyes. We have to see in different view that these historical sites are very important to us, and we can use this site to develop our community and to bring money, bring also more tourists in the city and in the country as well. Because we have the mentality that the tourists right now, they come to Inhambane, they come to Mozambique seeking for beaches and sands, white sand. Not only white sands, beaches we can find everywhere in the world. But this history, the identity of the people, the culture, this is something that is we can find only here.
0: Yeah.
1: Yeah, so...
0: And you said that the tourists, when they come to Inhambane, not only seek to see white sands, beaches, and gastronomy, one of the things is to know the history, the culture of the people. So do tourist guides take tourists to that place like it is today?
1: Yes. I think so. I think they take, but you know, the tourist guides, they are making money.
0: Okay.
1: They're interested in money. So they sometimes they prefer to take the tourists to the beach because that is the place that you can find everything clean,
0: okay,
1: everything beautiful. Mm-hmm. They something, they don't take so much tourists because of the state of the art,
0: okay,
1: historical sites.
0: Okay. Where, which means that because of that litter, rubbish, and the degradation of the place, they are ashamed to take a tourist to that place.
1: Sometimes I believe, okay. I believe sometimes they feel a little bit ashamed to take the tourists. Mm-hmm. That's why we have that responsibility.
0: Mm-hmm.
1: To rebuild it and to put the sites in better condition, mm-hmm, and let the tourist guide do the works.
0: Okay. And this gate here of no return or slave trading is connected with the you said Nyafokwen.
1: Yes.
0: How is Nyafokwen today? Is it in the same situation like this port?
1: Unfortunately, it's the worst one.
0: Okay.
1: It's the worst. We can find there only few walls.
0: Okay.
1: Few walls. Okay. And I can say most of people doesn't have any information about, mm-hmm, that site.
0: Mm-hmm. Even the local community.
1: Especially the local community. Mm-hmm. They don't have the information about the Nyafokwen. That's why it's a very urgent work. Mm-hmm. It's very urgent work. We have to rebuild the place. We have to work about the information as well. Mm-hmm. Our students have to know about that locals, and that's why we always work with the sector of education to transmit this information to the people about these historical sites.
0: Which means that with the rehabilitation of these places, Inyambane can reboost its historic and cultural information for the tourists who will choose Inyambane.
1: I believe so. I think that is the first step that we have to take.
0: Mm-hmm.
1: I think that the first step, I know that the information, the oral information are important, but
0: yeah,
1: people have to see something, mm-hmm, material. Yes, mm-hmm, have to see something material that can call their attention.
0: Mm-hmm.
1: And the only way to do that is to rebuild,
0: mm-hmm,
1: to rebuild, to put some museums is to rebuild and to write the history and to put the history to assess to everybody have that access of information.
0: I'm sorry, Kirsten, I will continue making some questions related to these places, these sites, these,
1: yes,
0: museums, because this May is dedicated for museums.
1: Yes.
0: The situation of Nyafokwen, the situation of this portico of Shkravu, which is the gate of no return, I can't believe that it's the same which we can see in Manyikene, in Chibwen, in Vilankulu.
1: Yeah, especially in Manyikene.
0: Yeah.
1: Especially in Manyikene, it's the same situation.
0: Mm-hmm.
1: But Chibwen, the different situation, because we have some where they agreement
0: the local government,
1: no,
0: or
1: no
0: with
1: local government,
0: any organization,
1: yeah, any organization,
0: mm-hmm,
1: that they work in there,
0: mm-hmm,
1: and they're doing their best,
0: okay,
1: to keep the site in the same condition to be visited.
0: And,
1: yes,
0: and it is also the same situation, Chibwen, as you said here. It is in a nice condition. Murumben, at Eduardo Mungane site.
1: Yes. Because the main difference between this site and,
0: okay,
1: the Eduardo Mungane dormitory,
0: okay,
1: is that place is working properly.
0: Yeah.
1: Because we have inside the school.
0: The university.
1: The university, and
0: okay,
1: we have a secondary school.
0: Mm-hmm.
1: And the site is kept clean, mm-hmm, and it's a very good condition.
0: Exactly.
1: Yeah. That's why we have That's why we have to try not only to rebuild, but to put some service in the side. That's why we're thinking about putting the Museum of Slavery over there. Because we'll keep the site alive. To be visited, but it will keep the site alive. We will put people walking that museum. That museum we can find another organization to be responsible to work in that museum, and we're keeping the site alive.
2: Exactly.
1: Yes.
2: Yes, just to close the case, what words can be left here just to invite people, although we are in this situation, they must come and learn more about this, the story of Inyumba.
1: Yes, I can say that even in this condition, everybody we can talk about people of Inyumbah, people of Mozambique, we can talk about tourists, people about the world, other counts.
2: Okay.
1: Can come to these sites, not only in this getaway, but you can visit it. We have a very rich, obviously a very, very rich city. That is some of you few cities that we can find some history in their buildings.
2: Okay.
1: It's a special city. Walk in the city, we can see the history. We can see that the information about colonization, about the international trading that worked before the colonization. So, if as a visitor have any question, you can come to the culture and tourism, and we have our doors are open, even to guide.
2: Exactly.
1: Even to guide or simple to give information to talk about this website that we have here. So we're not, as you can say, sleeping. We're working, we're writing projects, and we want to change the situation that we can see right now.
2: Exactly.
1: In these buildings.
0: That was Kirson Ernesto, technician from the Culture and Tourism Authority here in Inyumbah, talking about the Portico dos Escravos, or simply the Door of No Return, which was closed in 1920. Let me tell you, listeners, Mozambicans, especially from Inyumbah, have worked hard during the colonization.
3: There is a place where the blue of the sea meets the green of the forests. A place where nature speaks loudly and culture echoes with pride. This place is Inyumbah. With over 700 kilometers of coastline, crystal clear waters, and a rich, untouched biodiversity, Inyumbah is one of Africa's best-kept secrets.
4: God created the world and everything in it in 7 days. But God decided on the 8th day that he will create Inyumbah because he was showing off. So he waited after 7 days, then he made Inyumbah.
5: Inyumbah, destino de excelência, futuro de oportunidade.
6: Welcome to Inyumbah.

0: Rainha Felino, the passed away musician from Vilankulu, singing Alo Vilankulu. It is Vilankulu, the place that Mozambique holds the tourism summit. Last year, this place hosted the Mozambique Tourism Summit as the first edition. So this year, the government is going to organize the second edition of this event. And the director of the tourism center here in Inyambane, Mr. Samuel Jr., guaranteed that the second edition of Mozambique Tourism Summit will take place.
1: We just look for a citizen in Zimbabwe, not only to make tourism, but also to invest in Inyambane. As you know, from November of last year, Inyambane is the capital of tourism. So we have opportunity to invest in Inyambane. That's why when we go in every fair, we try to promote Inyambane as a tourism destination and also the main destination for investment in tourism. We launched the second edition of Mozambique summit, tourism summit, in February 2020, done by the Minister of Economy. It will take place by 5 and 6 of November. Nowadays, we are just promoting these events. As we said before, we hope to receive around 600 people to participate in this conference, and all of them, around 7% of them, we aim to receive the foreigner participate. So what we are doing now is just to display to promote these activities in everywhere we are. Next week, by 11 to 14 of May, will be in tourism fair of Indaba. One of the purpose to go there is just to promote this event and so to invite the people who need to participate in this second edition of the tourism summit in Indaba.
2: Is there an idea to like last year we had the summit and the FICAN together, will be the same this year, or it was just for last year?
1: It just only last year, yeah. For this year, as we said, the summit second edition will be in November, but FICAN fair it will be in August. So it was only last year, and also in Inyambane. It was the first time the FICAN fair away from Maputo. So we are grateful for that.
0: That was Samuel Jr., the Director of Culture and Tourism Authority here in Inyambane, talking about the preparation of the second edition of Mozambique Tourism Summit.
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7: Well, by this moment, I can say it is all what we had to share with you. 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I edited, produced, and presented this program. And Bernardo Salomon was my technician. Both, we wish you a nice weekend. Bye-bye.
0: You have just heard...
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1: The bulletin of the news is read by Berta Madime.
2: About 500,000 identity cards were produced in the country in the first quarter. The National Directorate of Civil Identification, DNIC, says it produced 477,000 identification cards between January and March this year. It's a 12% increase compared to the same period last year. The information was released by the institution's spokesperson, Gildan Lamek, during a presentation on the first quarter activity report. The official highlighted that 470,000 identity cards were collected compared to 172,000 in the same period last year. This corresponds about 100% in relation to the documents produced. Despite this, 318,000 identity cards in the institution's possession remain uncollected. And as part of the first time issuers campaign implemented since 2023 in the country, in partnership with the World Bank, the DNIC says it issued about 160,000 identity cards free of charge in Mozambique. And in culture, Tepe 50 is reprising the musical show Gala Gala Matraco at the Franco-Mozambican venue. The Tepe 50 collective will return to the stage on June the 6th at the Franco-Mozambican Cultural Center for a revival of the music show Gala Gala Matraco with two sessions included. The production follows on from previous Tepe 50 creations inspired by Chico Buarque's work Os Saltimbacos. With text by Mia Colton, musical direction by Sergio Castanheira and Chani Wagune, the show revisits the audience familiar universe, bringing back the characters of the donkey, the dog, the hen, the cat, now accompanied by a new figure, Galagala Matreco. And also in culture, the Beo Group is now part of the program of the International Theatre and Arts Festival, FITA, which runs until the 30th of this month in Angola. The Mozambican company is expected to perform the plays As Substitutas on the 25th and um monólogo da prostituta no manicômio on the 30th at the Linha Teatro in Luanda, both directed by Mozambican Isabel Jorge. Organized by Linha Teatro, FITA established itself as one of the most important spaces for promotion of theater and the promotion of arts in the region, bringing together artists, groups, and cultural institutions from different countries. The festival promotes the strengthening of artistic partnership and the development of disciplines related to performing arts through shows, debates, training, and other activities integrated in the program. Meanwhile, Mozambique is to build two 400 kilovolt transmission lines over 1,300 kilometers from Pandacua to Maputo. The government of Mozambique says that with the support from partners, it will build two 400 kilovolt transmission lines between the Pandacua and Tete province and Maputo. The new transmission line forms a part of the study presented as part of a new national strategy promoting clean energy, industrialization, universal access to literacy, and regional integration. The infrastructure is expected to enable the transmission of electricity generated in the center of the country, particularly from new renewable sources, in order to strengthen the domestic supply. And to end this bulletin of Mozambique News, we close with the weather forecast at 27 degrees Celsius maximum today, Friday with 16 as the minimum. Tomorrow, Saturday, we're having a 28 degrees Celsius maximum with 17 as the minimum, with no rain expected. And that is the end of the news.
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0: 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Welcome to Inyambani Program, the program that promotes Inyambani Province, the capital of Mozambique's tourism. 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
1: 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It brings the issues from 14 member countries of the Southern African Broadcasting Association, SABA. 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
7: 5.9. I strongly recommend that all of us, not only the petrol stations, the fuel stations, but also the community in general, we have to walk in the same page. We have to try to make it work that all of us are doing the same effort, not using the cell phones to make phone calls in the petrol station area, not turning on the engines of your cars while waiting for the petrol to or the fuel to come. So these are some of the things. We don't have a big capacity of being in every petrol station to control everybody and tell them how they're supposed to be to do things. Media are our great partners, definitely, and we are really hoping that they will also join with us and try to take this message across to the communities, but also the communities and people in general, they must know that as they gather in the petrol stations, as they wait for the petrol to come, we should never smoke, neither make phone calls in that place.
8: That was an appeal from the country's fire department on the voice of Leonildo Belém, spokesperson of the organization. Stay safe and stay healthy.

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0: I strongly recommend that all of us, not only the petrol stations, the fuel stations, but also the community in general, we have to walk in the same page. We have to try to make it work that all of us are doing the same effort, not using the cell phones to make phone calls in the petrol station area, not turning on the engines of your cars while waiting for the petrol to or the fuel to come. So these are some of the things. We don't have a big capacity of being in every petrol station to control everybody and tell them how they're supposed to be to do things. Media are our great partners, definitely, and we are really hoping that they will also join with us and try to take this message across to the communities, but also the communities and people in general. They must know that as they gather in the petrol stations, as they wait for the petrol to come, we should never smoke, neither make phone calls in that place.
1: That was an appeal from the country's fire department on the voice of Leonildo Belém, spokesperson of the organization. Stay safe and stay healthy.

0: I would like to say that this African, elegant baby giraffe would not ever imagine to be under the light of such a global stage. But for the sake of many more thousands of girls still stuck in the struggles that I was able to dodge, I will hold this recognition as high as I can for as long as it takes until all of them believe that they too can. Not because I'm extraordinary, but because I am one of them.
1: You are listening to the voice of Gladys Mashangwana, former Mozambican basketball player, officially inducted into the FIBA Hall of Fame, class of 2026.
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4: You know what I mean?

Sounds of Africa. Welcome to your weekly program, Sounds of Africa, where you can mingle and dance in your mind with all kinds of beats and drums from all angles of the African continent. We are in your company for the next hour. We are Charles Mangwiro on the production desk, and behind the microphone, Musaji Galibo is taking care of the sound. Today we kick off our program from the Democratic Republic of Congo, where you are going to have a superb Congolese singer and songwriter, Sem Mangwana, who was born on February 21 in 1945 in then Leopoldville, now Kinshasa, the capital of the Democratic Republic of Congo. Let's dance to the tune Trans Barros.

This is Sounds of Africa, and we are now in Tanzania. Naseb Abdul Juma Isaac, professionally known as Diamond Platinum, is a Tanzanian bongo flava recording artist and philanthropist and businessman. Kwa Ngwaru is the next song.

Now into Kenya, Orchestra Super Mazembe was a Kenyan soukous band originally formed in Zaire in 1967 under the name Super Vox. The group, led by Longwa Didos Mantonke, moved to Nairobi in 1974 and changed their name. Their biggest hit was Shauri Yako. But today we shall listen to an original social media hit sensation, Kasongo Yeye.

We are moving now into South Africa. Ringo Mandingozi was born on December 12 in 1964 and a South African singer, songwriter, record producer and a former member of the National Assembly of South Africa. Mandingozi rose to fame when he and his band Peto won the Shell Road to Fame contest in 1986. He later formed a group called Gecko Moon with Alan Cameron, a fellow Peto member, alongside Oliver Mutukudzi. Now he will give us a song called Ain't Yummy.

Back home now in Mozambique, we are going to have Gail, who is one of the most beautiful Mozambique voices, which appears on the recording market thanks to Julio Silva. Her album, Shikwembusuka, has been the most pirated and most listened to songs from north to south of Mozambique. Listeners, it's time to say goodbye, and we hope you enjoyed your time with us. We shall be back again with a cocktail of songs from the motherland, Africa, in your weekly program, Sounds of Africa. Charles Mangwir on production, and behind the microphone, Musaji Galivo was the man behind the studio turntable, taking care of the sound. Nyanga ya Queenie, and goodbye.

Sadiq 360. This is a regional news and current affairs program. It brings the issues from 14 member countries of the Southern African Broadcasting Association, SABA. 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
1: The bulletin of the news is read by Glazio Rombe. Mozambican President Daniel Sharp calls on the judicial authorities to step up the fight against hatred speeches, violence and other practices that undermine human dignity and the state. Sharp emphasized that only in this way the country can establish itself as a peaceful nation.
2: O nosso sistema de justiça é chamado a desempenhar papel central e insubstituível na preservação da convivência pacífica entre o povo moçambicano, no combate à violência, no combate a discursos de ódio, na promoção de direitos humanos, no amor entre o povo moçambicano e na valorização do diálogo como mecanismo privilegiado da resolução de conflitos entre os irmãos moçambicanos. 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
1: The head of state was speaking earlier today at the inauguration of the Mwembe District Court building as part of his visit to Northern Niassa Province. Later today, the President of the Republic told a rally in Shuuta that his government could allocate tractors and establish a rice processing plant in the district of Mekanyelash. Mozambique is set to receive 6,800,000 doses of cholera vaccine as part of efforts to eradicate the disease. The donation was announced at the 17th NIF World Health Assembly, which is taking place in the Swiss city of Geneva. In an interview with Radio Mozambique, the Minister of Health, Hussein Issi, who is attending the event, said that the aim is to reduce cholera-related mortality in the country.
3: Queremos eliminar a cólera como problema de saúde pública no nosso país. 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
1: Also, as part of the World Health Assembly, Mozambique launched today in Geneva the Cholera Elimination Plan 2025-2030, budgeted at nearly $500 million, equivalent to over 31 billion meticash. This bulletin of the news comes to you from Aputo Radio, the English language service of Radio Mozambique. Mozambican police has fined the driver of the Naji Investments Transport Company with 13,000 meticash for speeding whilst driving a bus on the Maputo Inyambani Road. This action follows the circulation of a video on social media showing the bus in question traveling at high speed and attempting dangerous overtaking. The announcement was made earlier today at a press conference by the head of the Driver Registration and Vehicle Records Unit at the Traffic Department of the Maputo City Command, Arlindo Guambi.
4: As estradas nacionais foram construídas para garantir a ligação entre as famílias, promover o desenvolvimento do país e não deve servir como palco de lutos ou dores.
1: Head of the Driver and Vehicle Registration Office at the Traffic Department of the Maputo City Command, Arlindo Guambi. The Association of the National Liberation Struggle Veterans pays tribute to the professional qualities and humanity of the national hero Joaquim Munyepe, who passed away last week following an illness. In an interview today on Radio Mozambique's program Café da Manhã, Miguel Caima, Secretary for the Cooperation and Historical and Cultural Heritage of National Liberation Struggle at the Association, described the Munyepe as a competent professional with a down-to-earth manner.
5: Era jovem muito atencioso, para além de ser guerrilheiro, como muitos o eram. Ele era especialista de gema na área das telecomunicações.
1: Miguel Caima, Secretary for Cooperation and Historical and Cultural Heritage of the National Liberation Struggle. And the Food and Agricultural Organization of the United Nations has warned of a global agricultural crisis over the next 6 months. At the heart of the matter is the blockade of the Strait of Hormuz caused by the war in the Middle East. According to the FAO's chief economist Maximo Torero, the conflict is disrupting livestock exports, particularly in Africa, which could lead to a sharp rise in food prices. Torero therefore recommends that the governments and institutions start considering ways to expand production capacity. To end this bulletin of the news, here's the forecast Maputo City for tomorrow, which is expected to be partly cloudy. The high could be at 26 and the low at 19 degrees Celsius. This brings us to the end of the news.

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2: Good afternoon, Maputo. Good afternoon, Mozambique, and everybody tuned in across the region and outside world. Welcome to your favorite Friday afternoon drive, taking you all the way until 2100 hours tonight. It's officially weekend mode activated for those that are not working on weekends. But unfortunately for those that are working on weekends, oh my God, then tomorrow it's a working day. The roads are getting busy, the playlists are getting louder, and the vibes are getting sweeter. I'm your host, Flauzy Matinye, keeping you company with the hottest music, trending stories, weather updates, traffic reports, sports, celebrity buzz, and all the full Good Friday energy you need to end the week in style. So wherever you are, wherever you're at, in traffic, at the office, pretending to finish work, in a taxi, at home, or already planning tonight's outing, thank you for riding with us.

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Let's kick things off with Pure Friday Heat. A marvelous afternoon. 12 minutes past

The sounds of a banda cacana. Tem novidade. Always news in my area. What are the news at your area? Tell us, share with us on our Facebook page, Maputo Corridor Radio 105.9 FM. Let's check a look at weather updates across Mozambique and the region. In Maputo, warm afternoon around 27 degrees with light coastal winds. Beira, partly cloudy with temperatures around 29 degrees. Nampula, chances of evening showers late tonight. Tete, very hot conditions continuing at 32 degrees Celsius. And Pemba, humid with warm coastal temperatures. Around Southern Africa, Johannesburg, cool evening expected. In Eswatini, mild and cloudy. Botswana, dry and warm conditions. And Zambia, scattered thunderstorms expected overnight. Please stay hydrated and drive safely as weekend traffic starts building up.

0: 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This is a regional news and current affairs program. It brings the issues from 14 member countries of the Southern African Broadcasting Association, SABA. From 10:30 to 11 o'clock every Thursday, we are connected to our live studio in Maseru, the capital of Lesotho. 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
1: 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We are still going to check on music, and this time, Soda Bahia, the sounds of AZ Kinera. Just going to look at the weather, not weather, but traffic updates, right at 25 minutes to 5.

0: From local favorites to kitchen secrets, quick bites to full-on feast, we're serving it hot, fresh, and full of flavor. So grab your spoon, bring your appetite, and let's turn up the heat in the kitchen. 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Taste the vibe.
1: Minutes to touch that out of five. Here's a quick look at traffic around Maputo this afternoon. Slow moving traffic reported around Julius Nyerere Avenue heading toward downtown. A busy flow around Basha and the Shipa Manini route as commuters head home. Heavy vehicles causing delays near the EN4 corridor. Drivers are advised to remain patient near Costa do Sol as Friday beach traffic begins increasing. Keep a safe following distance. Avoid texting while driving. Use headlights carefully as evening approaches. And please don't let Friday excitement become Friday accident. Get that one. It even rhymes. Don't let Friday excitement become Friday accident. That one is good. So please do it. Don't do it. Don't tie your flowers. No, don't do it.

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SADC 360. This is the regional news and current affairs program. It brings the issues from 14 member countries of the Southern African Broadcasting Association, SABA. From 10:30 to 11 o'clock every Thursday, we are connected to our live studio in Maseru, the capital of Lesotho. 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
2: Esse é teu fã. 15 minutes to touch that out of the touch that out of five on the house of 105 and FM. 5 o'clock, we are going to be having Close Your Rombe with the bulletin of the news. Sherlock Holmes day to day dig out a book, fire up any one of about million TV or movie adaptations, or go solve a mystery of your own to honor the one and only Sherlock Holmes. It also Dawn Friday means don't get burns your skin, protect your skin, use a skin protector today. It's also Bitcoin Peace Day and World Goth Day today. Heavy Milk Day, buy a musical instrument day today.

SADC 360. This is a regional news and current affairs program. It brings the issues from 14 member countries of the Southern African Broadcasting Association, SABA. From 10:30 to 11 o'clock every Thursday, we are connected to our live studio in Maseru, the capital of Lesotho. Don't miss out when the region talks to you on 105.9 FM.

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1: Coming next, the news.
2: The bulletin of the news is read by Glazio Rambe. Mozambican President Daniel Chapo calls on the judicial authorities to step up the fight against hatred speeches, violence and other practices that undermine human dignity and the state. Chapo emphasized that only in this way the country can establish itself as a peaceful nation.
3: O nosso sistema de justiça é chamado a desempenhar papel central e insubstituível na preservação da convivência pacífica entre o povo moçambicano, no combate à violência, no combate a discursos de ódio, na promoção de direitos humanos, no amor entre o povo moçambicano e na valorização do diálogo como mecanismo privilegiado da resolução de conflitos entre os irmãos moçambicanos. 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
2: The head of state was speaking earlier today at the inauguration of the Mwembe District Court building as part of his visit to Northern Niassa Province. Later today, the President of the Republic told a rally in Shuuta that his government could allocate tractors and establish a rice processing plant in the district of Mekanyelash. Mozambique is set to receive 6,800,000 doses of cholera vaccine as part of efforts to eradicate the disease. The donation was announced at the 17th World Health Assembly, which is taking place in the Swiss city of Geneva. In an interview with Radio Mozambique, the Minister of Health, Hussein Issi, who is attending the event, said that the aim is to reduce cholera-related mortality in the country.
4: Queremos eliminar a cólera como problema de saúde pública no nosso país. 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
2: Also, as part of the World Health Assembly, Mozambique launched today in Geneva the Cholera Elimination Plan 2025-2030, budgeted at nearly $500 million, equivalent to over 31 billion meticash. This bulletin of the news comes to you from Apodcar the Radio, the English language service of Radio Mozambique. Mozambican police has fined the driver of the Naji Investment Transport Company with 13,000 meticash for speeding whilst driving a bus on the Maputo Inyambani Road. This action follows the circulation of a video on social media showing the bus in question traveling at high speed and attempting dangerous overtaking. The announcement was made earlier today at a press conference by the head of the Driver Registration and Vehicle Records Unit at the Traffic Department of the Maputo City Command, Arlindo Guambi.
5: As estradas nacionais foram construídas para garantir a ligação entre as famílias, promover o desenvolvimento do país e não deve servir como palco de lutos ou dores.
2: Head of the Driver and Vehicle Registration Office at the Traffic Department of the Maputo City Command, Arlindo Guambi. The Association of the National Liberation Struggle Veterans pays tribute to the professional qualities and humanity of the national hero Joaquim Munyepe, who passed away last week following an illness. In an interview today on Radio Mozambique's program Café da Manhã, Miguel Caima, Secretary for the Cooperation and Historical and Cultural Heritage of National Liberation Struggle at the Association, described the Munyepe as a competent professional with a down to a fimana.
6: Era jovem muito atencioso, para além de ser guerrilheiro, como muitos o eram. Ele era especialista de gema na área das telecomunicações.
2: Miguel Caima, Secretary for Cooperation and Historical and Cultural Heritage of the National Liberation Struggle. And the Food and Agricultural Organization of the United Nations has warned of a global agricultural crisis over the next 6 months. At the heart of the matter is the blockade of the Strait of Hormuz caused by the war in the Middle East. According to the FAO's chief economist Maximo Torero, the conflict is disrupting livestock exports, particularly in Africa, which could lead to a sharp rise in food prices. Torero therefore recommends that the governments and institutions start considering ways to expand production capacity. To end this bulletin of the news, here's the forecast Maputo City for tomorrow, which is expected to be partly cloudy. The high could be at 26 and the low at 19 degrees Celsius. This brings us to the end of the news.

TLS 905.9 FM, it is 7 minutes or 8 minutes past that hour of 5. Thank you very much there from Clazio Rombe with the update of Mozambique News. Let us look at trending news this Friday. International conversations continue around artificial intelligence and how it is changing jobs, music and entertainment globally. In entertainment news, African artists continue dominating international streaming charts, with Afrobeats and Amapiano remaining among the world's fastest growing music genres. Football fans are already preparing for another exciting weekend European football fixtures, while local Mozambican clubs continue preparing for upcoming league action. Here at home, social media has been buzzing with discussions around rising transport costs, weekend entertainment events in Maputo, and growing support for local music and content creators. And speaking of local talent, Mozambican artists continue dropping incredible music, representing the country's beautiful across the continent. And we are going to have Claudio Ismael with Kiaku Kiadaf, the track Adeus, Adeus, Adeus, Adeus. And if it's your birthday today, wishing you 105.9 Instagram, you're also celebrating your birthday with Donald Jones. For now, let's enjoy Adeus. Good afternoon.

0: It is 20, 17 minutes past that hour of 1700 hours. Since it's Africa Week, your afternoon drive can celebrate African identity, culture, achievements, unity, music, food, innovation, and inspiration. 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Donnell Jones celebrates his birthday today on 105.9 FM. Happy birthday to Donnell Jones, the R&B icon, celebrates his 53rd birthday today, born 22nd May 1973. He began in the mid-1990s writing hits from stars like Usher before becoming a definitive voice of the late 90s and 2000 R&B. His smooth delivery, honest lyrics led to his 1999 platinum solo album Where I Wanna Be, creating timeless anthems that still dominate playlists across 4 decades. The top 10 playlist In the Hood 1996, Knocks Off My Third 1996, You Know What's Up 1999, Where I Wanna Be 1999, Shorty Got Her Eyes On Me 1999, This Love 1999, It's So Hard with Big Pun 2000, You Know What I Love You 2002, I'm Gonna Be 2006, and Spend the Night 2006. We are going to have You Know What's Up by Donnell Jones, 18 minutes past 5.
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1: 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Are you there?
2: 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Yo Mama's favorite DJ. 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

0: Welcome to SADC 360, your regional news and current affairs program. I am Mujabing Slau, and we are live from Studio B right here in Maseru.
1: And I am Mamali Mokuni,
2: Shofas Janamani, and Rilebuile Koloti edited this program. Now, as the world looks forward to commemoration of Africa Day next week, the African Development Bank Group, in partnership with the African Union Commission, will host an Africa Day celebration to mark the official kickoff of the bank group's 2026 annual meetings under the theme Assuring Sustainable Water Availability and Safe Sanitation Systems to Achieve Agenda 2063.
0: Well, Connie, in the same light, the Pan-African Union Agenda 2063 diplomatic mission and the International Association of World Peace Advocates will convene leading voices across diplomacy, technology, and academia for the Africa Day Celebration and Leadership Summit 2026 under the theme Assuring Sustainable Water, Technology, Peace and Security for Agenda 2063 in Accra, Ghana.
2: Now let's look at the headlines.
0: Lesotho Energy Dialogue pushes for action on clean energy.
2: Regional training on transparency reporting on climate change issues held in Eswatini.
0: Namibia's Prime Minister calls for ethical public leadership.

0: Let's begin. The second edition of the Lesotho Energy Access Dialogue LEED 2026 took place this week in the capital Maseru under the theme Moving from Commitments to Action, highlighting the country's progress towards universal energy access and sustainable development goal 7. SADC 360 producer Kwena Mushoeshoe gives us more details.
1: The European Union Ambassador, Her Excellency Metti Senekan, praised Lesotho's clean energy achievements, noting its reliance on hydropower, wind and solar, and highlighted the Renewable Lesotho Programme's goal of making the country a net exporter of clean power.
2: This is an achievement in which Basotho can be proud and a platform for even greater ambition. Yet, we also know the challenges. Overall energy demand is rising, too many people still cook with polluting fuels, and Lesotho still imports a large share of the energy it consumes. Turning this around from net exporter, importer to net exporter of clean power means fully harnessing Lesotho's rivers, sun, wind and biomass.
1: Country Director of GIZ South Africa, Lesotho and Eswatini, Mr. Thomas Schaeff, urged stakeholders to move from planning to concrete action, pointing to Lesotho's strong renewable energy potential and supportive policy environment. Vendors at the dialogue called for reduced or zero taxes on renewable products to boost business and deliver public health and climate benefits. Ms. Retabile Mafora, a producer of solar hybrid stoves, said EU and UNDP support through the Ministry of Energy is not sufficient to meet transportation demands in the hard-to-reach areas. However, currently they are supplying 800 stoves to rural areas with a 40% subsidy. While Dr. Jan Schock of QualiWorks Engineering, a solar company, said low public purchasing power is a major barrier.
3: The challenge is very often that you can get a loan, but for a young company like ours that promotes a product that has right now maybe a market but no customers, we are very happy that we have just sold our first system in a rural area, so into our target market actually. It is an older lady who is 83 years old, and I mean the challenge in the country, everybody knows, is very low purchase power of the public.
1: The Minister of Energy and Mining, Honorable Joni Mbotshwane, reaffirmed the government's commitment to affordable, sustainable energy through policy reforms. Hence, the ministry will enact the energy bill and establish a compact delivery and monitoring unit to accelerate progress. The Lesotho Energy Dialogue brought together local and international stakeholders as well as potential investors. I am Kwena Mushoeshoe, reporting for SADC 360 Maseru.
0: In other news, Acting Principal Secretary in the Ministry of Tourism and Environmental Affairs in Eswatini, Dudu Hlengetwa, says the regional training on the establishment of the SADC Transparency Hub will enable SADC member states to report transparently and reflect on what countries have done to curb the effects of climate change, as well as identify areas where they need assistance. Sontom Langeni reports.
4: The Kingdom of Eswatini has been elected to take lead in bringing together SADC countries to enable them to report on the United Nations Climate Change Organizations in line with the Paris Agreement. The Kingdom of Eswatini is currently hosting a regional training on the establishment of the SADC Transparency Hub. The Acting Principal Secretary in the Ministry of Tourism and Environmental Affairs, Dudu Hlengetwa, says stakeholders should not only see themselves as representatives of their countries, but should also view themselves as regional representatives working towards a common goal.
5: We need to develop sustainability, and environment is one of the pillars, and climate change is not only an environmental pillar, but it is just sustainability on its own, as it touches not only on the environment, but it also looks at the economy as well.
4: Representing the SADC Secretariat, Dr. Shepard Muchuru shared the importance of the hub and its role in promoting transparency and cooperation among member states.
6: The main purpose of this hub is really to build capacity and create a network in our region to support our member states in their efforts to build, to improve and build sustainable and comprehensive climate change transparent systems.
4: Representing UNEP, Alka Wabusia says SADC member states should be part of the conversations on transparency and building trust through accountability.
7: The conversation now is shifting toward how transparency systems can support national planning, strengthen institution coordination, inform policy decisions, and unlock to climate finance and investments.
4: Representing the UNFCC, Jigme says officials should ensure that they also report their successes in addressing climate change challenges.
8: It is also a platform for you to tell the world, to share with the world the story of your success, and also frankly state the challenges, the hurdles that you face.
4: The Kingdom of Eswatini is among SADC member states already experiencing the effects of climate change.
0: Before the break, Namibia's Prime Minister Elijah Ngurare has emphasized the need to strengthen accountability, oversight, and ethical leadership in public service for sustainable development. Dr. Ngurare made the remarks at the Second African Management Development Institute Network Conference in Windhoek. Salima Henock compiled this report.
9: The conference is being attended by delegates from across Africa and aims to advance transformative leadership and institutional excellence in the public sector. Therefore, Prime Minister called for an inclusive public service that is people-centered. He also called for inclusive policies that addresses inequality, disability, and rural marginalization.
10: Vulnerable groups must not be excluded from development processes. Inclusive governance requires intentional policies that address inequality, disability inclusion, rural marginalization, and socioeconomic disparities. A truly inclusive public service is one that leaves no one behind. A public servant must therefore be like a sponge that takes in everybody and be able to afford them the opportunity to harness their creativity and ingenuity.
9: AMDIN was established in 2005 to ensure that institutions tasked with developing public sector capabilities operate effectively. The network is a continental platform for strengthening public sector capacity through peer learning with the aim of reinforcing leadership and managing capabilities.
11: Africa expects from us to have renewed public service capable to bring growth which is inclusive and we can make a sustainable future for Africa.
9: Facilitated by NIPAM, the conference will explore digitalization in the public sector, the use of AI for effectiveness, and looking at ways to export finished product from the continent to create jobs.
12: I encourage all of us to approach our discussions with openness, curiosity, and a willingness to learn from one another. 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By working together, leveraging on our collective expertise, and embracing innovation, we can build public institutions that are resilient, inclusive, and future-ready.
9: The three-day conference is held under the theme Transformative Public Service Leadership for Sustainable Development and Inclusive Growth in Africa.
0: When we come back from a short break, we'll look at some news-making headlines in Africa.
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16: 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My name is Beth Madini.
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1: Invest Africa will host the Africa Debate 2026 in Guildhall, London on June 3rd under the theme Redefining Partnership, Navigating a World in Transition, bringing together African heads of state, including President John Dramani Mahama of Ghana, as well as ministers and business leaders, to debate the forces shaping the continent's economic future.
0: Prime Minister Abiy Ahmed underscored Ethiopia's growing strides toward data and statistical sovereignty during the national conference and exhibition held under the theme Data Sovereignty for Policy Autonomy, and an event which he said marked a significant milestone in Ethiopia's journey towards strengthening its capacity to generate, manage, and utilize its own data resources for national development.
1: Kenya's former Nairobi governor, Mike Sonko, has been invited to attend the fourth edition of the Global Leadership Investment Summit and Peace Awards, GLISPA UK 2026, at the House of Lords in the British Parliament on August 27th and 28th, 2026, expected to bring together influential leaders, policymakers, diplomats, philanthropists, and development champions from across Africa and beyond to deliberate on peace building, governance, leadership, and sustainable development.
0: Africa Day 2026 in Seoul will celebrate African unity and friendship with Korea through cultural exchange and boost Africa, South Korea, and broader global South, according to Ambassador of Rwanda to Korea, Bakura Mutsa Nkubito, who described Africa Day as a platform where K-culture will meet A-culture through music, fashion, and creative collaboration.
1: Welcome back, and thank you for staying with us on SADC 360. Now, back in the region, climate change continues to affect countries across Southern Africa, bringing unpredictable weather patterns, prolonged droughts, floods, and destructive storms. In Lesotho, recent heavy rains and gale force winds that damaged homes and displaced families have raised growing concerns over the country's vulnerability to climate-related disasters. SADC 360 reporter Ntabisin Rantu has been monitoring conditions and compiled this report.
2: Across the Southern African region, climate change is increasingly disrupting communities, livelihoods, and economies. Countries are facing rising temperatures and extreme weather conditions that continue to threaten food security, infrastructure, and public safety. In Lesotho, the changing weather patterns are becoming more extensive, with heavy rains and winds affecting households and agricultural activities. Recent storms destroyed 61 homes in Maseru, where 50 of the households in the damaged area are in urgent need of assistance from the Disaster Management Authority, DMA. In Gachasnek, approximately 236 households in 35 villages in four district councils sustained damage due to strong winds, while only one household reported damage in Leribe district. The acting manager of DMA in Maseru district, Mrs. Sophie Ralejwe, explained that a large number of the victims refused to relocate to the refuge of camping areas over concerns for the children's access to schools, financial challenges, and fear of leaving their property unattended. She also mentioned that many homes are built in flood-prone areas, increasing their vulnerability to damage.
3: The affected areas included urban locations such as Mabote, Mutimposo, Kwading, Ditabaneng, as well as rural areas like Luani Community Council, Rata, Umazinot, and others. And the key observations as rapid assessment was conducted, one of the major concerns is that many affected households are located in high-risk areas such as floodplains, wetlands, and along riverbanks. And many structures are old and are not strong enough to withstand such conditions because some are structured poorly. This is why we experience the increase of vulnerability.
2: To combat the effects of erratic weather patterns, DMA, in collaboration with the European Civil Protection and Humanitarian Aid Operations, ECHO, has announced the Climate Resilience Project in Southern Africa to strengthen preparedness, environmental protection, and community resilience. This report was compiled by Ntabisi Ranzu. I am Hlompho Letsie for SADC 360. 360 Maseru.
0: We move on to Mozambique, which plans to mobilize $4 billion investment in water and sanitation by 2036. The program aims to increase national water supply coverage to 75%. Masiano Mubaye reports.
4: The Mozambican government plans to finance projects aimed at expanding access to drinking water and sanitation under the National Water Security Compact, ProAguas, an initiative launched this Monday in Maputo by President Daniel Chapo during the launch of the National Water and Sanitation Investment Conference 2026-2036. The head of state stated that the country continues to face deep structural challenge in access to water and sanitation despite insignificant water resources. ProAguas does not belong only to government, it belongs to the Mozambican people and the entire nation. Therefore, we call for everyone's involvement. The launch comes at a time when Mozambique remains vulnerable to droughts, cyclones, floods, and regular collapse in water supply, despite more than two decades of government programs and international financing for the water sector. Among the main planned investments are the construction and rehabilitation of four large dams, 1,000 small dams and excavated reservoirs, as well as the installation of more than 300 water resource monitoring stations. We want the schools where water promotes learning, health and dignity. We want health services where sanitation protects lives and communities where water is no longer a privilege. The compact also forenses thousands of new water connections across the country and improves sanitation infrastructures.
1: Still ahead in our program, digital x-rays revolutionize rural healthcare in Zimbabwe. We take a short break and continue with this.

0: received a prestigious award as the most promising new destination at the Outbound Travel Mart OTM 2026, recently held in Mumbai, India.
1: SADC 360 has become a program not to miss every Thursday, especially among the youth. Their favorite being about development, politics, and anything that happens in the SADC region.
2: Welcome back, and if you have just joined us, this is SADC 360. We proceed. Tsodilo Resources, a mining exploration company operating in Maun, Botswana, has announced the discovery of six rare minerals with its Qwihaba exploration license area in the Northwest District. Addressing the media in Maun, Tsodilo Resources geologist Mary Totten said the company has so far identified the minerals and continues with further investigations to determine additional resources within the area. Mpo Aaron has more details.
3: Rare minerals comes at a crucial time when the world is working on shifting towards green energy and seeking critical minerals essential for modern technologies. Ms. Totten is of the view that this will then place Botswana as the potential supplier of rare minerals and eventually help diversify the economy.
4: Rare earth minerals and critical minerals are in demand now for using battery, solar, alloys and catalysts. So they are used in everyday life. So those are important, and they will bring economic value to the Botswana and to the rest of the world. So we've at this stage been able to identify those minerals that I mentioned, and are still busy trying to identify possible other sources and clarify the resource.
5: As you have seen, that diamonds have declined in the market. This could be an opportunity for Botswana to seize this one. Apart from the rare earths, there is a huge deposit that is over 400 megatons of iron. And as us, who are specializing in research of minerals and the beneficiation, we found that the opportunity can actually diversify the value chain of the iron industry.
3: In order to reach the ultimate goal, Zodilo Resources has partnered with the University of Cape Town and the Botswana Institute for Technology Research and Innovation to advance the rare minerals research and development.
6: We have world-class facilities in electron microscopes, stable isotope geochemistry, as well as in the more engineering and beneficiation side. So we're excited to partner with the guys at Bitri to conduct this research on this very interesting ore deposit. Our role here is really in understanding the rocks from a scientific perspective, because this will help us understand how these rocks form and also allow us to predict and explore for new deposits, and also help Tsodilo in terms of their drilling programs to find, to track these ore deposits.
5: And also the green mining aspect, because the corridor where it is around the game reserve. Therefore, we have to find the means of ensuring that the environmental sustainability is also a part of the nature that we founded. So this being an opportunity gives us the edge to research more on this aspect.
3: The current research is said to mark the first step towards understanding of the complex rare earth deposits found in the Tsodilo and Qwihaba areas.
2: And finally, Zimbabwe's healthcare system is strengthening diagnostic services through the adoption of modern technologies to ensure equitable healthcare delivery for all. Abigail Tembo reports.
7: Across the country, the shift from analog to digital imaging is addressing long-standing diagnostic challenges that often delay the treatment and increased costs for patients, particularly in rural communities such as this one. We are in Honde Valley, where the digital X-ray machine procured by the government at Hauna District Hospital is transforming access to healthcare, enabling quicker diagnosis and reducing the need for patients to travel long distances in search of imaging services.
8: This is really a great development for us here in the district, because these machines are faster and efficient, meaning better patient outcomes, and of late, they have been serving a lot of people. I just had my chest X-ray and the results are out already, and I'm on my way to the doctor so that he can explain to me what these results mean, but I'm really happy with the results turned over time.
7: Health officials say the technology is a critical tool in enhancing disease detection, particularly for TB, while improving overall efficiency in the health system.
9: We've managed to receive about 8 digital X-ray.

0: machines. These are technology advanced, where there is no need for us to print the film, which then cascade into high cost importation. And most of the X-ray machines were coming under the TB program. As they came through, the essence was TB patients are not supposed to pay for anything, including the diagnostics. We also use those gene experts for diagnosis of HIV, especially for newborns who are born to exposed mothers.
1: The machine is very accurate. It also gives you the diagnosis. It takes only about 3 minutes.
2: The nationwide rollout of digital X-ray technology led by the Ministry of Health and Child Care is strengthening Zimbabwe's capacity to diagnose and manage a wide range of conditions, including TB and other diseases requiring imaging, while modernizing the country's health delivery system. As implementation gathers momentum, the initiative is reinforcing government priorities under the National Development Strategy 2 and accelerating progress towards universal health coverage.

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0: Regional training on transparency reporting on climate change issues held in Eswatini.
1: And Namibia's Prime Minister calls for ethical public leadership.
0: That is all the SADC 360 team prepared for you this week. Remember to tune in every Thursday at 10:30 a.m. Central African time. And once again, I am Mujabeng Hlau and Lebile Kolodi, edited to this program.
1: And I am Mamuli Mokoni, short passage, Anamanim, inviting you to continue supporting SADC 360. Till we meet again next time, right here on SADC 360. This has been SADC 360, our story, our perspective.

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1: President Emmerson Mnangagwa is on a record on a government's commitment to stable pricing.
2: The tight monetary and fiscal environment have remained favorable to support sustained economic activity.
3: Mozambique has been awarded as the winner of the Christoph Heinz African Human Rights Moot Court competition for SADC 360. My name is Beth Madi.
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9: We had SADC 360, our voice, our perspective on the House of 105.9 FM. It is 6:30, and looking at some curiosities on the House of 105.9 FM, did you know your brain reacts positively to music while driving, especially music you enjoy? Studies show that upbeat music can improve mood, reduce stress, and make long traffic delays feel shorter. So technically, this show is helping your mental health right now. You are welcome. Let us check on music on the House of 105.9 FM. We are going to have the sounds of Afrique Simone. Have fun.

0: Coming next, the news.
1: The bulletin of the news is read by Glazio Rombe. Mozambican President Daniel Chapo calls on the judicial authorities to step up the fight against hate speeches, violence and other practices that undermine human dignity and the state. Chapo emphasized that only in this way the country can establish itself as a peaceful nation.
2: O nosso sistema de justiça é chamado a desempenhar papel central e insubstituível na preservação da convivência pacífica entre o povo moçambicano, no combate à violência, no combate a discursos de ódio, na promoção de direitos humanos, no amor entre o povo moçambicano e na valorização do diálogo como mecanismo privilegiado da resolução de conflitos entre os irmãos moçambicanos. 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
1: The head of state was speaking earlier today at the inauguration of the Mwembe District Court building as part of his visit to Northern Niassa Province. Later today, the President of the Republic told a rally in Chuuta that his government could allocate tractors and establish a rice processing plant in the district of Mekanyelash. Mozambique is set to receive 6,800,000 doses of cholera vaccine as part of efforts to eradicate the disease. The donation was announced at the 17th NIF World Health Assembly, which is taking place in the Swiss city of Geneva. In an interview with Radio Mozambique, the Minister of Health, Hussein Issi, who is attending the event, said that the aim is to reduce cholera-related mortality in the country.
3: Queremos eliminar a cólera como um problema de saúde pública no nosso país. 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
1: Also, as part of the World Health Assembly, Mozambique launched today in Geneva the Cholera Elimination Plan 2025-2030, budgeted at nearly $500 million, equivalent to over 31 billion meticash. This bulletin of the news comes to you from Aporto de Radio, the English language service of Radio Mozambique. Mozambican police has fined the driver of the Naji Investments Transport Company with 13,000 meticash for speeding whilst driving a bus on the Maputo Inyambani Road. This action follows the circulation of a video on social media showing the bus in question traveling at a high speed and attempting dangerous overtaking. The announcement was made earlier today at a press conference by the head of the Driver Registration and Vehicle Records Unit at the Traffic Department of the Maputo City Command, Arlindo Guambi.
4: As estradas nacionais foram construídas para garantir a ligação entre as famílias, promover o desenvolvimento do país e não deve servir como palco de lutos ou dores.
1: Head of the Driver and Vehicle Registration Office at the Traffic Department of the Maputo City Command, Arlindo Guambi. The Association of the National Liberation Struggle Veterans pays tribute to the professional qualities and humanity of the national hero Joaquim Munyepe, who passed away last week following an illness. In an interview today on Radio Mozambique's program Café da Manhã, Miguel Caima, Secretary for the Cooperation and Historical and Cultural Heritage of National Liberation Struggle at the Association, described the Munyepe as a competent professional with a down-to-earth manner.
5: Era jovem muito atencioso, para além de ser guerrilheiro, como muitos o eram. Ele era especialista de gema na área das telecomunicações.
1: Miguel Caima, Secretary for Cooperation and Historical and Cultural Heritage of the National Liberation Struggle. And the Food and Agricultural Organization of the United Nations has warned of a global agricultural crisis over the next 6 months. At the heart of the matter is the blockade of the Strait of Hormuz caused by the war in the Middle East. According to the FAO's chief economist Maximo Torero, the conflict is disrupting livestock exports, particularly in Africa, which could lead to a sharp rise in food prices. Torero therefore recommends that the governments and institutions start considering ways to expand production capacity. To end this bulletin of the news, here's the forecast Maputo City for tomorrow, which is expected to be partly cloudy. The high could be at 26 and the low at 19 degrees Celsius. This brings us to the end of the news.

Hello and welcome to our weekly program, Sounds of Africa, where we can dance and mingle in your mind with all kinds of beats and drums from all angles of the African continent. We are in your company for the next hour. We are Charles Mangwiro on the production desk and behind the microphone, while Musaji Galibo is taking care of the sound. We start off our program today in Malawi, where we are going to have Patience Namadingo, born on 28 May 1989, a Malawian gospel singer and songwriter. In 2010, he released his second studio album titled Tilindi Yesu, which simply means We Have Jesus. That included the hit Mtendere, which became the number one selling gospel album between 2010 and 2012 in Malawi. Today, he gives us the song called Musique Africaine, or simply Lemme Ho. Lemme Ho.

into the Democratic Republic of Congo, we have Francois Luambo Luanzo Mikiadi, born on 6 July in 1939 in Sonabata, a town located in the then Bas-Congo province, now Congo Central, in what was then the Belgian Congo, later the Republic of Congo, then Zaire, and currently the Democratic Republic of Congo. We are talking of Franco. He will give us a song called Mario.

talking to Angola now, Matias Domingos Damasio, or simply Matias Damasio, who was born in Benguela in Angola on May 9, 1982. He later moved to Luanda, where he learned to play guitar in the streets. Today, he will give us a song called Papa.

Sounds of Africa every Wednesday at 6 p.m. and again on Friday at the same time. Join us for 60 minutes of the African drum. We are back into the Democratic Republic of Congo again, where we are going to meet Shungu Wembadio Pene Kikumba, who was born on 14 June in 1949 in Libefu in the Democratic Republic of Congo. We are talking of Papa Wemba, who is the first child of his parents. His World War II veteran father, who later became a hunter when Papa Wemba was born, did not want him to follow the path of his mother, who was a professional dancer and singer and also the one who introduced him to music. Like many other musicians, Papa Wemba started singing in a church choir of the Roman Catholic until 1960, when he followed the path of many other young people during Congo's independence. He started composing music and singing professionally. Show Me the Way is the next song.

0: Sounds of Africa every Wednesday at 6 p.m. and again on Friday at the same time. Join us for 60 minutes of the African drum.
1: Oh, going up. 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

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That will make your love go stronger and stronger. 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

0: Thank you. Hey.
1: Sounds of Africa every Wednesday at 6 p.m. and again on Friday at the same time. Join us for 60 minutes of the African drum. We are heading into the last part of our show today, and we are back in Mozambique, where we are going to meet Humberto Carlos Benfica, known as Wazimbo, a Mozambican vocalist, considered one of the greatest voices in Mozambique and one of the famous Marabenta singers. Born in Chibutu in the province of Gaza, Mozambique, he moved to the capital, Lourenço Marcos, where he grew up in the working-class neighborhood of Mafalala. Listeners, it's time to say goodbye, and we hope you really enjoyed your time with us. We shall be back again with a cocktail of songs from the motherland Africa in your weekly show, Sounds of Africa. Charles Mangwiro on production and behind the microphone. Musaji Galibo was the studio manager, taking care of all the sound. We shall say goodbye with a song called Nwahulwana by Wazimbo.

Bonji.

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0: Sechowach on the Mozambique Interpreter at the time it is 8 o'clock. Thank you there from Charles Mangwiru with the Sounds of Africa. We are in Africa Week where we are celebrating Africa, the cradle of humankind, the cradle of humanity, the cradle of civilization, the cradle of life.
1: He is where I want to be.
0: As the week comes to an end, remember this: protect your peace, celebrate small victories, call people you love, rest when you can, and never underestimate the power of good music and good company. Life moves fast. Enjoy the moments while they are here.

pleasure is in a lot of things, you know. Pleasure is in a lot of things. You know, when I was tired of blaming the record company, I'm being honest, that's why we're here. I was like, you know what? If I say it, it'll happen. Because the power of good and bad, life and death, whatever, lies in my tongue. I was like, okay, if I say it, that, you know what, I know I can do this, I can turn things around, and why not? You know what I mean? I'll say it. I thought, let me put it to the test. And I was like,

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Ragtime, 29 minutes to touch the hour of 9. Just looking at the final traffic weather and weather here on 105 on an FM. Final traffic and weather check before we close tonight's drive. Roads are slowly easing in the city center, but entertainment areas remain busy. Temperatures tonight expected around 21 degrees in Maputo with mild coastal winds. If you are going out tonight, don't drink and drive. 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Stay alert and stay safe.

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Good night, Mozambique. Good night, Maputo. Good night, world. Good night, Africa. And don't do something I wouldn't do. Goodbye.

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2: Mozambican President Daniel Chapo calls on the judicial authorities to step up the fight against hatred speeches, violence, and other practices that undermine human dignity and the state. Chapo emphasized that only in this way the country can establish itself as a peaceful nation.
4: O nosso sistema de justiça é chamado a desempenhar papel central e insubstituível na preservação da convivência pacífica entre o povo moçambicano, no combate à violência, no combate a discursos de ódio, na promoção de direitos humanos, no amor entre o povo moçambicano e na valorização do diálogo como mecanismo privilegiado da resolução de conflitos entre os irmãos moçambicanos. 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
2: The head of state was speaking earlier today at the inauguration of the Mwembe District Court building as part of his visit to Northern Niassa Province. Later today, the President of the Republic told a rally in Shuuta that his government could allocate tractors and establish a rice processing plant in the district of Mekanyelash. Mozambique is set to receive 6,800,000 doses of cholera vaccine as part of efforts to eradicate the disease. The donation was announced at the 17th NIFI World Health Assembly, which is taking place in the Swiss city of Geneva. In an interview with Radio Mozambique, the Minister of Health, Hussein Issi, who is attending the event, said that the aim is to reduce cholera-related mortality in the country.
5: Queremos eliminar a cólera como problema de saúde pública no nosso país. 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
2: Also, as part of the World Health Assembly, Mozambique launched today in Geneva the Cholera Elimination Plan 2025-2030, budgeted at nearly $500 million, equivalent to over 31 billion meticash. This bulletin of the news comes to you from Maputo Corridor Radio, the English language service of Radio Mozambique. Mozambican police has fined the driver of the Nigerian Investment Transport Company with 13,000 meticash for speeding whilst driving a bus on the Maputo Inyambani Road. This action follows the circulation of a video on social media showing the bus in question traveling at high speed and attempting dangerous overtaking. The announcement was made earlier today at a press conference by the head of the Driver Registration and Vehicle Records Unit at the Traffic Department of the Maputo City Command, Arlindo Guambi.
6: As estradas nacionais foram construídas para garantir a ligação entre as famílias, promover o desenvolvimento do país e não deve servir como palco de lutos ou dores.
2: Head of the Driver and Vehicle Registration Office at the Traffic Department of the Maputo City Command, Arlindo Guambi. The Association of the National Liberation Struggle Veterans pays tribute to the professional qualities and humanity of the national hero Joaquim Munyepe, who passed away last week following an illness. In an interview today on Radio Mozambique's program Café da Manhã, Miguel Caima, Secretary for the Corporation and Historical and Cultural Heritage of National Liberation Struggle at the Association, described Munyepe as a competent professional with a Dawan to Efimana.
7: Era jovem muito atencioso, para além de ser guerrilheiro, como muitos o eram. Ele era especialista de gema na área das telecomunicações.
2: Miguel Caima, Secretary for Cooperation and Historical and Cultural Heritage of the National Liberation Struggle. And the Food and Agricultural Organization of the United Nations has warned of a global agricultural crisis over the next 6 months. At the heart of the matter is the blockade of the Strait of Hormuz caused by the war in the Middle East. According to the FAO's chief economist Maximo Torero, the conflict is disrupting livestock exports, particularly in Africa, which could lead to a sharp rise in food prices. Torero therefore recommends that the governments and institutions start considering ways to expand production capacity. To end this bulletin of the news, here's the forecast Maputo City for tomorrow, which is expected to be partly cloudy. The high could be at 26 and the low at 19 degrees Celsius. This brings us to the end of the news. That was the news here on 105.9 FM, Maputo Corridor Radio Current Affairs Program in Zava. My name is Clezio Rombe. Welcome back to Inzava.
1: This is Inzava.
2: South African Deputy President Pule Mahlatsi says the government will not tolerate acts of collective violence against foreigners. Mahlatsi was speaking on Thursday at the National Council of Provinces, the upper house of the South African Parliament, about the measures taken by Pretoria to end attacks against African foreigners. The South African Deputy President revealed that ministers responsible for security portfolios have been instructed to work on the ground to ensure an end to the violence. Mahlatsi urged South Africans not to take the law into their own hands, warning that there are appropriate institutions to deal with immigration and crime issues.
8: The security forces have been asked to deal with criminality. Of course, there should be law enforcement to deal with people who come into our country illegally, but we're not going to allow mob violence against anybody. Our law enforcement agency must use the law to deal with people who come into the country, and it must not be just a focus on Africans. Anybody who's coming in our country illegally, the security forces must enforce the law. But we must ensure and we must talk to our people as well. Let them not take the law into their own hands. We must leave this thing to government, and there must be no mob violence against anybody. I did say this morning, and we are going to make sure that we strengthen that approach so that we can deal with criminality but not come across as if South Africa is against other Africans. We will deal with this matter, because you are quite right that we're beginning to be read wrongly where other leaders in Africa are saying, you see, our people are being killed, you do nothing. So we've asked Minister Kachalia to go on the ground, make sure that this thing is addressed. And of course, work with other ministers, not only him. Yes, he will work with other ministers, but we ourselves in our communities, let's talk to our people and ensure that government will continue to prioritize South Africans, whether in jobs and other services, but we will deal with issues of criminals very decisively, because we are a country that believes in laws. We are an orderly country. We must never allow any mob psychology and the killing of people when there are laws that can deal with these challenges. Thank you.
2: Also on Thursday, South African police warned no one can order foreigners to leave South Africa. In a press conference, South African police stated that immigration-related issues are governed by the law and handled by competent law enforcement agents. In recent days, South Africa has been the scene of protests against undocumented immigrants, especially in the cities of Durban, Johannesburg, and Pretoria. Buzi Hydrocarbon Company says it is looking for a company that can set up a factory that can process the gas discovered with the capacity to last at least 15 years. Who says so is the chief executive officer.
9: So my name is Farizal. I'm the general manager, you call it the director guard of the Buzi Hydrocarbon. So we are here, I mean that our company is here already more than 10 years. We are doing that, looking for the gas resources at the Buzi Sofala. We have the concession at the Buzi Sofala is about 7,600 kilometers. Now we already drilled two wells over there at the Buzi field that we got the 118 billion scf per day. Now we are looking another resource that we call it at the Finye, Masanga area. We hope that we can get more than the gas over there, can work together with the government of Mozambique.
10: After these 10 years, which is the outcome of the drills you have done?
9: Yeah, actually, that we already done the seismic, post-seismic, and then we drilled two wells. We got the result, but not too much. At the field, I said earlier that we had got the 118 billion scf, but enough for feeding to the IPP, power plant. So now we are looking at a company who want to build the power plant in Mozambique. So we not sell gas to them. Then they can build the power plant and then sell the electricity to the entire Mozambique.
10: So you mean that your position in Mozambique is to find or search for gas in
9: Yeah.
10: Okay. And so far, after your discovery, have you been in touch with some companies in Mozambique so that they can purchase these gas and build a
9: Yeah, actually that we already dealing with 2-3 companies from Mozambique. They want to build, maybe they work together with the South African company. They plan to build the power plant at the Buzi. But we are now still dealing, not confirmed yet. 2-3 companies, Mozambique company. Mozambique company joined together with the Nigerian company. Mozambique company joined together with the South African company. Now we still dealing with them. Not confirmed yet who want to build. Because that want to, who the company want to build the IPP here, they have to approve from the Minister of the Energy, Mirem.
10: What are the capacity of them?
9: Yeah, that we drill too well actually. That we have the certified reserve from the third certification company. We got 118 billion cubic feet.
10: What does that mean?
9: The volume of the gas, proven reserve we call it. So it means that the gas inside the earth, 118 billion scf per day, but this gas, we just drill too well, then we can deliver gas.
10: How long can it last?
9: This gas?
10: Yes.
9: Actually, that I said to you that this gas is not too big, actually, that we found now, 118 billion means that we can feeding to the IPP company for 15 years.
1: This is Inzaba.
2: 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Goodbye for now.
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4: 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We have arrived for our Welcome to Inhambane program here at Maputo Corridor Radio. Our topic today is about the door of no return of the city of Inhambane, which worked clandestinely until 2020. We will also talk about the preparation of the province for the second edition of Mozambique Tourism Summit. As we said, these are the topics of today's program. For now, we invite you to stay connected to us.
0: Bem-vindo a Inhambane.
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4: 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In Maputo, it is simple to listen to us. 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Let us go for our greeting with the song from Samangwana with Tio Antonio. Tio Antonio, quando trabalhava. Yes, Tio Antonio was a slave working hard in São Tomé in Cape Verde.

0: Samangwana with T. Antonio, the slave who worked in São Tomé and Cape Verde. But after a time, he went back to his homeland. In the province of Inhambane, there is a slave gate or the door of no return. And today, we want to talk about the conservation of this place and what is being done to preserve it and let local people know about this, which was the slave gate in the province. My interviewer is Mr. Kirsten Ernesto from the Cultural and Tourism Authority here in Inhambane. Once again, Mr. Kirsten, welcome to our program. How is this place called Porto dos Escravos, or the Door of No Return?
1: Yeah, first of all, thank you for having me in this program for the second time. Today we're going to talk about the Porto, the deportação de escravos, as you know. We have a lot of things to tell and to say about this place, but first of all, I'll say that this portico, this gateway, is a historical site and is located right here in the city of Inhambane, in the neighborhood that we call Balandoche. Mm-hmm. Balandoche, this is one of the first neighborhoods that were created after colonization. Mm-hmm. We call it Balandoche, and this portico of deportation is near the Beer Bridge.
0: Okay.
1: Because this is a special place because it have to be near the bridge to make ease the transportation of the slaves.
0: Okay.
1: This site is related to the slave trade practiced in Inhambane between 1910 until 1922. This period, as we know, this was a clandestine activity.
0: Wow.
1: Yeah.
0: It was not official.
1: No, it was not official. I say clandestine

0: communities. They were usual unwanted people.
1: Wow.
0: Yeah. Most of them was criminals, and the other was something that we call persona non grata.
1: Okay.
0: Not like people.
1: Who were not going aligned with the system.
0: With the system, yes, okay. Yes. They were deceived with promise of employment, and they were taken from the communities, and they were putting right here in this place. During this period, the house or this getaway served as headquarters of trading company. The company was called Border Company.
1: Okay.
0: There was a Portuguese company. We call it Border Company. This company was the main responsible for tracking these slaves. But the same house, this house was belonged to the influential family of the city, called it Teixeira family.
1: Okay.
0: Called Teixeira family.
1: Exactly.
0: After being a prisoner here in this place, they were transported with the ship, and the main ship that was responsible to transport about transporting these slaves was anchored in the Indian Ocean.
1: Okay, the ship didn't get inside here bay.
0: Because this was a clandestine activity.
1: Okay.
0: They have to be at the Indian Ocean, specifically in Lingalinga. Lingalinga and Morumbeni, just to Morumbeni. And this ship was anchored in this site where a few miles away, that also another slave trading center we called Nyafukwen. It was trade center that we can fight in this city in Morumbeni. This base of Nyafukwen was responsible to collect the slaves that was coming from the inland district, inland
1: inside the Morumbeni,
0: Masinga, and at the place.
1: Okay.
0: That's why these two centers were interconnected. This place right here and Nyafukwen and Morumbeni were interconnected, and both of them was forming a road of transporting slaves from the city of Nyamban, as I said, and inland districts of the province.
1: Okay.
0: So we can't talk about getaway slave deportation in Nyamban without talking about the other center of transportation in Nyafukwen, in Morumbeni.
1: Okay.
0: So we have slaves come from this getaway, and we had the slaves come from Nyafukwen, and were gathering, and were transported to the main ship, and this ship was in the Indian Ocean. From Nyamban to the Indian Ocean, the slave was transported through captaincy of Nyamban.
1: Okay.
0: This was a company responsible to transport.
1: Okay.
0: There is difference between Border Company and this company of Nyamban.
1: Okay.
0: The captains of Nyamban had the responsibility of transporting. They were the owners of the ships that were transporting the slaves from here to the main ship.
1: Okay.
0: But the Border Company was the company responsible of doing the business, human business.
1: Okay,
0: taking people from local places to the main ship.
1: Come on.
0: To the main ship.
1: So, is there an idea, if possible, at least how many slaves were transported from this port here and in Nyafukwen? Approximately, if possible.
0: I can't talk about numbers.
1: Okay.
0: The thing that we have to know is this was a clandestine activity. That's why
1: it was not possible.
0: It was not. There is no number. There's no
1: registration
0: about the numbers of slaves because everything was doing undercover.
1: Okay.
0: Yeah. But we know that this transportation was doing. Taking few slaves.
1: Okay.
0: That's why they didn't call a lot of attention.
1: Okay.
0: That's why they was carried out at night. That's difficult to have a special number because it was a clandestine activity.
1: Well, continuing.
0: I was saying that the transportation through from Inhambane to the ship, they were transferred to the captains of Inhambane.

0: and which had a motor boat,
1: okay,
0: right here in the bay, calling Linga Linga. Mm-hmm. Also, like
1: Linga Linga boat was the responsible to care all them to the main ship.
0: Yeah.
1: Okay.
0: Not care exactly. Mm-hmm. This motor boat was responsible to pulling the rowboats.
1: Okay.
0: They were transporting. They were sitting in the rowboats.
1: Okay.
0: And this Linga Linga motor boat was responsible to pull that robot.
1: Okay.
0: And that robot, no, locally was known as Mandinge.
1: Okay.
0: As Mandinge. And where the safe were kept to the location where the ship was anchored, mm-hmm, as I said. And from they were trafficked to different parts of the world. Different parts of the world. When I say different parts of the world, the enslaved people trafficked from location, from this gateway. International thing, we can say that we're distant to the Indian Ocean Island.
1: Okay.
0: Yeah.
1: Okay. Not for Brazil, no. Not for São Tomé, Príncipe.
0: No, this is different kind of, okay, of slaves.
1: Okay.
0: Because we have to say all of that this was a clandestine activity. Mm-hmm. And during this period, those were very dangerous to transport slaves during, mm-hmm, the ocean, no, not the ocean, Atlantic Ocean.
1: Atlantic Ocean or Pacific, mm, one.
0: Because there were ships from United Kingdom, mm-hmm, from
1: USA
0: that was, how can I say, to...
1: They were making patrol.
0: Patrol, yes.
1: Okay.
0: They were making patrol. That's why this transportation was, to Mozambique, to near island that we can easily get there.
1: Okay.
0: In the Indian Ocean. That's why they were kept here and just transported to Madagascar, mm-hmm, Mauritius, okay, and the Reunion Islands.
1: Which means that if we go to Madagascar, go to Mauritius, go to Seychelles, we can find people from Inhambane.
0: Of course, of course, mm-hmm, of course, of course, we can find.
1: Okay, so when this place stopped at work, are there dates or year?
0: Yeah, we can say about 1922.
1: Okay.
0: Yeah.
1: It stopped at
0: 1920 to 1922.
1: Okay.
0: Yeah. When this activity was paused.
1: Okay.
0: And the local authorities, mm-hmm,
1: started to chase
0: and to cut this business.
1: Okay.
0: As I say, mm-hmm, they're part of this slave that also remained in the territory.
1: Mm-hmm.
0: We're taking from Inhambane to Kilimani,
1: okay,
0: to Nampula. Yes, to Nampula, to Cabo Delgado, to work as a forced labor.
1: Mm-hmm.
0: We can find there a lot of people that come from Inhambane, mm-hmm, that result from this slave trade was they were operating in this getaway.
1: So it's not news, so it cannot be a surprise to find a guy called Rungu in Kilimani, Kuzi in Nampula, because of this slave transportation.
0: This is very normal.
1: Okay.
0: This is very normal. And we can find those names, we can find those families, we can count these people in Madagascar,
1: okay,
0: in the Mauritius as well,
1: mm,
0: in Seychelles. I forgot to talk about Seychelles. Mm. That's why it's very normal. Currently, we receive some tourists coming from this island,
1: places, mm-hmm,
0: that identify themselves,
1: okay,
0: with the people of Inhambane with these surnames that, mm-hmm, we have. Like, as you say, Rungu, as you say, Mbata. Mm-hmm. There's a lot of people that we can find in Madagascar. They're little. We can find communities that identifies, that have a culture. You can see that this culture belongs to Inhambane, especially,
1: mm-hmm,
0: the language, the food,
1: okay,
0: everything, that a lot of things that you can find there coming from this
1: port.
0: Yes.
1: Well, thank you, Mr. Gibson. Let's go for a break listening to the music of Lucky Dube, I Am a Slave.

0: I am a slave for the song of Mlaka Dube, the singer from South Africa. He passed away. We have chosen this music because we are today talking about the slave gate in the city of Inhambane. Our interview is Kirson Ernesto, from whom I want to know about the conservation of this place. Kirson.
1: Well, that is it. Next. I was going to talk about okay. about this this process. Personally, talking, I can say that as a technician, as a person from Inhambane,
0: yeah,
1: we can see that this place currently is inside an advanced site of degradation.
0: Okay.
1: To the
0: it
1: human.
0: Has forgotten.
1: Yes, yes, we can say that.
0: Mm-hmm.
1: We can say that a lot of people have no idea about the event that occurred in this portico,
0: mm-hmm.
1: because physically,
0: yeah,
1: the portico is falling.
0: Yeah,
1: some of the walls doesn't exist.
0: Mm-hmm.
1: So we can say that we have to do more.
0: Mm-hmm.
1: We have that responsibility to do more about the about our history, our port, our history site right here. But we're working to change that situation.
0: Mm-hmm.
1: That's why right now, currently, the Provincial Director of Cultural Tourism,
0: mm-hmm.
1: especially our department,
0: mm-hmm.
1: Cultural Heritage Department, mm-hmm. we're working in partnership with the Provincial Director of Public Work mm-hmm. on a project.
0: Okay.
1: We have a project to renovate this gateway.
0: It must be renewed.
1: Yeah, to renovate this gateway.
0: Mm-hmm.
1: And our main idea is to restore the site and transform it into a museum,
0: okay.
1: Museum Museum of Slavery.
0: Okay.
1: Yeah, okay. We have that project. Right now, we're working that project, and we believe that implementing this project will cost $5 million. So we have currently in process of seeking funding to find this fund, because we don't have that
0: okay.
1: money. We don't have that fund, but we have this idea. We have a day to restore, to recover the port. We have the day to recover the old church.
0: Okay, the old church also.
1: Also, mm-hmm. we're working with
0: the cathedral.
1: See, the cathedral.
0: Okay.
1: And we have so the project to restore our, we call it, open space of Tofin.
0: Mm-hmm.
1: We have three historical sites over there.
0: Mm-hmm.
1: So we have this process to, but I think the main, as I say, right now I'm talking personally, the main idea,
0: okay.
1: And the main challenge is to change the mentality, our mentality. We have to start to see this historical site. I'm not talking about this site
0: mm-hmm.
1: only. I'm talking about all the sites that we have right here in the city of Inhambane. We have to see using different eyes. We have
0: okay.
1: to see in different view that these historical sites are very important to us, and we can use this site to develop our community
0: mm-hmm.
1: and to bring money, bring
0: also,
1: more tourists okay. in the city and in the country as well. Because we have the mentality that the tourists right now, they come to Inhambane, they come to Mozambique seeking for beaches and sands, white
0: not
1: sand.
0: Only.
1: Not only. White sands, beaches, we can find everywhere in the world. But this history, the identity of the people, the culture, this is something that is we can find only here.
0: Yeah.
1: Yeah, so...
0: And you said that the tourists, when they come to Inhambane, not only seek to see white sands, beaches, and gastronomy, one of the things is to know the history, the culture of the people. So, do tourist guides take tourists to that place like it is today?
1: Yes, I think so. I think they take, but you know, the tourist guides, they are making money.
0: Okay.
1: They're interested in money. So they, sometimes they prefer to take the tourists to the beach because that is the place that we can find everything clean,
0: okay,
1: everything beautiful. Mm-hmm. They something, they don't take so much tourists because of the state of the art,
0: okay,
1: historical sites.
0: Okay. Well, which means that because of that litter, rubbish, and the degradation of the place, they are ashamed to take the tourists to that place.
1: Sometimes I believe, okay. Sometimes they feel a little bit ashamed to take the tourists. Mm-hmm. That's why we have that responsibility.
0: Mm-hmm.
1: To rebuild it and to put the sites in better condition, mm-hmm, and let the tourist guide do the works.
0: Okay. And this gate here of no return or slave trading is connected with the you said Nyafokwen.
1: Yes.
0: How is Nyafokwen today? Is it in the same situation like this port?
1: Unfortunately, it's the worst one.
0: Okay.
1: It's the worst. We can find there only few walls.
0: Okay.
1: Few walls. Okay. And I can say most of people doesn't have any information about, mm-hmm, that site.
0: Mm-hmm. Even the local community.
1: Especially the local community. Mm-hmm. They don't have the information about the Nyafokwen. That's why it's a very urgent work. Mm-hmm. It's very urgent work. We have to rebuild the place. We have to work about the information as well. Mm-hmm. Our students have to know about that locals, and that's why we always work with the sector of education to transmit this information to the people about these historical sites.
0: Which means that with the rehabilitation of these places, Inyambane can reboost its historic and cultural information for the tourists who will choose Inyambane.
1: I believe so. I think that is the first step that we have to take.
0: Mm-hmm.
1: I think that the first step. I know that the information, the oral information, are important.
0: Like, yeah,
1: people have to see something, mm-hmm, material.
0: Material.
1: Yes, mm-hmm, have to see something material that can call their attention.
0: Mm-hmm.
1: And we can. The only way to do that is to rebuild.
0: Mm-hmm.
1: To rebuild, to put some museums, to rebuild, to write the history, and to put the history to assess to everybody, have that access of information.
0: I'm sorry, Kirsten, I will continue making some questions related to these places, these sites, these,
1: yes,
0: museums, because this May is dedicated for museums.
1: Yes.
0: The situation of Nyafokwen, the situation of this portico of Shkravu, which is the gate of no return, I can believe that it's the same which we can see in Manyikene, in Chibwen, in Vilankulu.
1: Yeah, especially in Manyikene.
0: Yeah.
1: Especially in Manyikene, it's the same situation.
0: Mm-hmm.
1: But Chibwen, the different situation, because we have some where they agreement
0: with some
1: situations. Yeah, when some
0: the local government?
1: No,
0: with
1: local government.
0: Any organization?
1: Yeah, any organization.
0: Mm-hmm.
1: That they working there, mm-hmm, and they're doing their best,
0: okay,
1: to keep the site in the same condition to visit.
0: To be visited.
1: And
0: it is also the same situation, Chibwen, as you said here. It is in a nice condition. Murumben, at Eduardo Mungane site.
1: Yes. Because the main difference between these sites and, okay, the Eduardo Mungane dormitory,
0: okay,
1: is that place is working normally.
0: Because
1: we have inside the school,
0: the university,
1: and we have a secondary school,
0: mm-hmm,
1: and the site is kept clean, mm-hmm, and it's a very good condition.
0: Exactly.
1: Yeah. That's why we have that's why we have to try not only to rebuild but to put some service in the side. That's why we're thinking about putting the Museum of Slavery over there. Because we'll keep the site alive. To be visited, but it will keep the site alive. We will put people walking that museum. That museum we can find another organization to be responsible to work in that museum, and we're keeping the site alive.
0: Exactly.
1: Yes.
0: Yes. Just to close the question, what words can be left here, just to invite people? Although we are in this situation, they must come and learn more about this, the story of Inyumbani.
1: Yes, I can say that even in this condition, everybody, we can talk about people of Inyumbani, people of Mozambique, we can talk about tourists, people about the world, other counts.
0: Okay.
1: Can come to these sites, not only in this getaway, but you can visit it. We have a very rich city that is some of you few cities that we can find some history in their buildings.
0: Okay.
1: It's a special city. Walk in the city, we can see the history. We can see that the information about colonization, about the international trading that worked before the colonization. So, if as a visitor have any question, you can come to the culture and tourism, and we have our doors are open, even to guide, or simple to give information to talk about this website that we have here. So we're not, as you can say, sleeping. We're working, we're writing projects, and we want to change the situation that we can see right now.
0: Exactly.
1: In these buildings.
0: That was Kirson Ernesto, technician from the Culture and Tourism Authority here in Inyumbani, talking about the Porto de Escravos, or simply the Door of No Return, which was closed in 1920. Let me tell you, listeners, Mozambicans, especially from Inyumbani, have worked hard during the colonization.
2: There is a place where the blue of the sea meets the green of the forests. A place where nature speaks loudly and culture echoes with pride. This place is Inyumbani. With over 700 kilometers of coastline, crystal clear waters, and a rich, untouched biodiversity, Inyumbani is one of Africa's best kept secrets.
3: God created the world and everything in it in 7 days. But God decided on the 8th day that he will create Inyumbani because he was showing off. So he waited after 7 days, then he made Inyumbani.
4: Inyumbani, destino de silêncio, futuro de oportunidade.
5: Welcome to Inyumbani.

0: Rainy Avelino, the passed away musician from Vilankulu, singing Alo Vilankulu. It is Vilankulu, the place that Mozambique holds the tourism summit. Last year, this place hosted the Mozambique Tourism Summit as the first edition. So this year, the government is going to organize the second edition of this event. And the director of the tourism center here in Inyambane, Mr. Samuel Jr., guaranteed that the second edition of Mozambique Tourism Summit will take place.
1: We just look for a citizen in Zimbabwe, not only to make tourism, but also to invest in Inyambane. As you know, from November of last year, Inyambane is the capital of tourism. So we have opportunity to invest in Inyambane. That's why when we go in every fair, we try to promote Inyambane as a tourism destination and also the main destination for investment in tourism. We launched the second edition of Mozambique or the summit, tourism summit, in February 2020, done by the Minister of Economy. It will take place by 5 and 6 of November. Now, at times, we are just promoting these events. As we said before, we hope to receive around 600 people to participate in this conference, and all of them, around 7% of them, we aim to receive the foreigner participate. So what we are doing now is just to display to promote these activities in everywhere we are. Next week, by 11 to 14 of May, will be in tourism fair of Indaba. One of the purpose to go there is just to promote this event and so to invite the people who need to participate in this second edition of tourism summit in Indaba.
2: Is there an idea to like last year we had the summit and the Fikan together? Will it be the same this year, or it was just for last year?
1: It just only last year, yeah. For this year, as we said, the summit second edition will be in November, but the Fikan fair it will be in August. So it was only last year, and also in Inyambane. It was the first time the Fikan fair away from Maputo. So we are grateful for that.
0: That was Samuel Jr., the Director of Culture and Tourism Authority here in Inyambane, talking about the preparation of the second edition of Mozambique Tourism Summit.
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0: 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And Bernardo Salomon was my technician. Both, we wish you a nice weekend. 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
2: Best music. I strongly recommend that all of us, not only the petrol stations, the fuel stations, but also the community in general, we have to walk in the same page. We have to try to make it work that all of us are doing the same effort, not using the cell phones to make phone calls in the petrol station area, not turning on the engines of your cars while waiting for the petrol to or the fuel to come. So these are some of the things. We don't have a big capacity of being in every petrol station to control everybody and tell them how they're supposed to be to do things. Media are our great partners, definitely, and we are really hoping that they will also join with us and try to take this message across to the communities, but also the communities and people in general, they must know that as they gather in the petrol stations, as they wait for the petrol to come, we should never smoke, neither make phone calls in that place.
12: That was an appeal from the country's fire department on the voice of Leonildo Belém, spokesperson of the organization. Stay safe and stay healthy.

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0: I strongly recommend that all of us, not only the petrol stations, the fuel stations, but also the community in general, we have to walk in the same page. We have to try to make it work that all of us are doing the same effort, not using the cell phones to make phone calls in the petrol station area, not turning on the engines of your cars while waiting for the petrol to or the fuel to come. So these are some of the things. We don't have a big capacity of being in every petrol station to control everybody and tell them how they're supposed to be to do things. Media are our great partners, definitely, and we are really hoping that they will also join with us and try to take this message across to the communities, but also the communities and people in general, they must know that as they gather in the petrol stations, as they wait for the petrol to come, we should never smoke, neither make phone calls in that place.
1: That was an appeal from the country's fire department on the voice of Leonildo Belém, spokesperson of the organization. Stay safe and stay healthy.

0: would like to say that this African, elegant baby giraffe would not ever imagine to be under the light of such a global stage. But for the sake of many more thousands of girls still stuck in the struggles that I was able to dodge, I will hold this recognition as high as I can for as long as it takes until all of them believe that they too can. Not because I'm extraordinary, but because I am one of them.
1: You are listening to the voice of Gladys Mashangwana, former Mozambican basketball player, officially inducted into the FIBA Hall of Fame, class of 2026.
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4: You're going to

Sounds of Africa. Welcome to your weekly program, Sounds of Africa, where you can mingle and dance in your mind with all kinds of beats and drums from all angles of the African continent. We are in your company for the next hour. We are Charles Mangwiro on the production desk, and behind the microphone, Musaji Galibo is taking care of the sound. Today we kick off our program from the Democratic Republic of Congo, where we are going to have a superb Congolese singer and songwriter, Sem Mangwana, who was born on February 21 in 1945 in then Leopoldville, now Kinshasa, the capital of the Democratic Republic of Congo. Let's dance to the tune Trans Barros.

This is Sounds of Africa, and we are now in Tanzania. Naseb Abdul Juma Isaac, professionally known as Diamond Platinum, is a Tanzanian Bongo Flava recording artist and philanthropist and businessman. Kwa Ngwaru is the next song.

Now into Kenya, Orchestra Super Mazembe was a Kenyan soukous band originally formed in Zaire in 1967 under the name Super Vox. The group, led by Longwa Didos Mantonke, moved to Nairobi in 1974 and changed their name. Their biggest hit was Shauri Yako. But today we shall listen to an original social media hit sensation, Kasongo Yeye.

We are moving now into South Africa. Ringo Mandingozi was born on December 12th in 1964 and a South African singer, songwriter, record producer and a former member of the National Assembly of South Africa. Mandingozi rose to fame when he and his band Peto won the Shell Road to Fame contest in 1986. He later formed a group called Gecko Moon with Alan Cameron, a fellow Peto member, alongside Oliver Mutukudzi. Now he will give us a song called Ain't Yummy.

Back home now in Mozambique, we are going to have Gail, who is one of the most beautiful Mozambique voices, which appears on the recording market thanks to Julio Silva. Her album, Shikwembusuka, has been the most pirated and most listened to songs from north to south of Mozambique. Listeners, it's time to say goodbye, and we hope you enjoyed your time with us. We shall be back again with a cocktail of songs from the motherland, Africa, in your weekly program, Sounds of Africa. Charles Mangwir on production, and behind the microphone, Musaji Galivo was the man behind the studio turntable, taking care of the sound. Nyanga ya Queenie, and goodbye.